Composer Chris Rowe's music from Paramount's Bad Apples lends an exciting movie soundtrack opening to this week's Celluloid Dreams, the movie show, episode 1655, celebrating the art of film and the movie-going experience in the Bay Area and beyond, with interviews, reviews, and music from the world of film. Hello, everybody. My name is Tim Sica. This week, Peter Canavesi from GrouchoReviews.com joins us, as he does each week, to talk about the latest movies, theatrical releases, as well as what's new on home video. That's on the Screen Scene segment coming up in the latter half of the show. And our sole guest this week, soundtrack preservationist Mike Matacino, happily returns to tell us all about the 75th anniversary of Robert Wise's science fiction classic, The Day the Earth Stood Still. And that's up next.

0: 75 years ago, a visitor from another world, well, actually two visitors, if you count Gort, the other being Klaatu, arrived in Washington, D.C., accompanied by one of the most unforgettable sounds ever heard in a movie theater. Robert Wise's The Day the Earth Stood Still was science fiction, but it was also a Cold War parable, a plea for humanity, and in a way, an extraordinarily sophisticated experiment in image and sound. At its heart was one of the great and most unconventional film scores of the era, composed by Bernard Herrmann, which you are now hearing. Great music. I love this score. Today, that score and the film itself remain remarkably alive. The Day the Earth Stood Still is celebrating its 75th anniversary this year, and who better to talk about that and presence the film's enduring significance than soundtrack preservationist Mike Matesino, who worked closely with Robert Wise on various projects and who was instrumental in bringing Herrmann's music for The Day the Earth Stood Still to a new generation of listeners. So, Mike, welcome to the show. With you, 75 years later, let's kind of return to The Day the Earth Stood Still. 75 years later, this movie remains remarkably relevant and prescient. It isn't really an action movie. It isn't quite a conventional alien invasion movie, and it certainly isn't a typical 1951 science fiction film. There's a question here. What do you think, because you worked so closely with Robert Wise, what do you think Robert Wise and Bernard Herrmann maybe understood about science fiction that allowed them to make something so restrained and yet at the same time so unsettling and yet at the same time also so hopeful?
1: Well, that's a deep question to start with. But first of all, thank you for having me back. And, you know, I was just on not long ago.
0: Oh, yeah, but it's always great to have you on.
1: It's great to be back to celebrate this because I think I watched it on the actual anniversary of its premiere on the 18th and was really blown away by how well it holds up, how great a movie it is, and how relevant it is. And I really think that it hasn't, the anniversary's not gotten enough attention and that people really should check the movie out.
0: Absolutely.
1: Because I think you'll be really, really amazed about how relevant and resonant it is right now in particular. But to answer your question, I know from Bob's point of view, I think what he saw he needed to do was to ground it in reality. Mm. And it's not a movie about visual effects at all.
0: Yeah.
1: There are some, of course, but it's mainly about driven by the story and by the characters and by the realism of the setting, which he achieved through various means, one of which was to actually engage real-life journalists to play themselves. And
0: right,
1: that's something that's come up again in many science fiction stories over the years.
0: They've
1: done that, you know, Howard K. Smith being on the TV in Close Encounters. But, I mean, so people might not remember some of these journalists anymore, but most of them actually were people who had voices that audiences of the day were familiar with from hearing on the radio and such. So it grounded it in the real world. As for Bernard Herrmann's score, well, Bob knew him very well from the fact that he had done the Orson Welles films.
0: Right, right.
1: And Herrmann scored Citizen Kane.
0: Right.
1: And The Day the Earth Stood Still was, I believe, the very first score that Herrmann did after he moved to Hollywood from New York. And he saw that there was the opportunity to, I guess, provide the where our minds go when we consider outer space and alien intelligence. The music kind of captured where our minds take us, even though the film was showing us pretty basic everyday things. Yes, a spaceship lands, but the extraterrestrial looks human, speaks English, and interacts with people in a normal way.
0: He does look a little otherworldly, though, wouldn't you say?
1: He does, he does. And that was, of course, one of the things about the casting of Michael Rennie as Klaatu, who was very tall and lean and had a definite presence. But there was, I think, the studio really put a lot of pressure to cast a really well-known lead actor, but Bob just felt that, you know, it wouldn't work if a well-known actor just walked off the ship. It had to be somebody that had a presence, but who not everybody was completely familiar with. He then, of course, went on to have a terrific career and did a lot of movies for 20th Century Fox.
0: Right,
1: and,
0: right.
1: Was just a marvelous, marvelous actor, but he was perfectly cast for Klaatu.
0: I had heard Claude Rains was in, they were discussing as a possible.
1: Yes, yes.
0: Yeah. Yeah.
1: And he was very much a known quantity at the time, and that was the feeling that, you know, nobody's going to believe if Claude Rains walks off the ship any more than they would if it was John Wayne or somebody. It needed to seem like this person could be an alien, was a new individual who you were encountering.
0: Following up with my first question, and I'm unsure you can even answer this, but do you think that Robert Wise brought to science fiction something, well, that might not have been obvious to audiences at the time or even to the studio?
1: I don't really know. Remember, we're talking about the era where the studio gave you an assignment. A director got an assignment and a composer got an assignment, and
0: right.
1: You just did it.
0: Mm-hmm.
1: So, you know, certainly Bob had enough clout to take a look at what the studio had going and say, hey, I think this one's right for me. This sounds interesting. Let me take a look at that script. And I think he just really liked the script and saw that there was dramatic potential. He was just all about the story and the momentum and the agency of the story. And was there something to do there to build the drama cinematically? It didn't matter what the genre was to him. He was ready to go no matter what the genre, as long as it had that good story and a solid screenplay where every scene mattered and the dialogue was sharp and realistic and believable and there was a place to go with the characters and a point to the whole thing. That was always just kind of what drove his interest in a project. So again, I think he brought the realism, but really saw that in this screenplay, it was talking, it was addressing some very important themes of the day. Here, just a few years after the end of World War II, where, you know, incredible technology was suddenly in the hands of the military. And the question was, now that the war is over, what's going to happen with it? Who's going to be in control of it? What are we going to do with it? And I think just addressing those themes and how that affected society is what he brought to it. And I think once we look, as I mentioned in the last interview, about his three science fiction films, when you add The Andromeda Strain and Star Trek The Motion Picture, three of them are about the consequences of the technology that we make and put up into outer space.
0: Yeah.
1: So it was really just a perfect fit for Bob at that time and, led to a string of really, really good movies through the 50s.
0: Herman's score is one of the most unusual ever written for a Hollywood science fiction film, in my opinion. Can you talk about what you may have thought, because you worked on the score restoration, which I hope you'll talk about here too, but can you talk about what you may have thought Herman was actually, I don't know, trying to make us hear when we hear those theremins and those electronic instruments, unusual brass combinations and percussion? I mean, obviously, I think he was trying to suggest extraterrestrial music, maybe, or do you think it was something like more, I don't know, psychologically unsettling?
1: I've come around to the feeling that an artist doesn't really do too much thinking about this. They
0: You're probably
1: go with the
0: instinct. Right. Yeah.
1: And as he decided Psycho was going to be just a string score, he decided that The Day the Earth Stood Still was going to, you know, have this certain array of instruments and be experimental. A lot of things doubling each other. The Wurlitzer organ that was on the 20th Century Fox lot with vibraphones and marimbas. Two pianos and celeste and harps and a lot of brass. So it was very, very experimental in that sense because all of the instruments were familiar to our ears, but we hadn't heard them quite put together in this way. So it would be almost like conveying to an alien society, showing them a symphony orchestra, but not giving them any blueprint or any book of instructions about what to do with it. So they would experiment themselves about what to do with it and maybe come up with a totally different sound than we're familiar with. So he must have just had this incredible ear and this incredible knowledge of what things would sound like when he put the instruments together in an unusual and unexpected way. So we recognize everything in it, but it's just the way that he combined things together.
0: Yeah,
1: it's quite remarkable.
0: Yeah.
1: And very, very arresting. And then, of course, on top of it is the theremin, which kind of became sort of a cliche-ish sci-fi sound. But, you know, also, you know, used by in Hitchcock's Spellbound by Miklos Rozsa. But, you know, that's in a sense, an organic instrument. You place your hand through the sound waves and you move your hands around and manipulate the sound waves to create this, you know, really, really bizarre, very portamento effect.
0: Yeah.
1: That gets layered over everything else to represent the alien intelligence. It's something we can't quite wrap our heads around when we hear it. But he did such a great job of integrating it with everything else. And when it came to the music restoration, just to address that, the very first time it came out on CD, I didn't work on it myself, but I had just met Robert Wise and got a call that they were pulling the music elements out to do an album, and I went to sit in and listen on it. And that was actually the very first day that I met Nick Redman, who had just come to 20th Century Fox as a consultant to build a soundtrack program. And that was one of the first ones that he tackled. And a year later, that's when The Sound of Music came up, and I started working on that.
0: Yeah.
1: But I ended up doing projects with Nick the whole time he did this at 20th Century Fox. I don't know how many hundreds of albums, but he did it for a quarter of a century. And, you know, we just dug deeper into that vault than almost any studio ever has. So, but I will never forget that. The day that I actually met him for the first time was to listen to the music from The Day the Earth Stood Still, which was happened to be preserved, as it turned out. Many scores from 20th Century Fox from that period were preserved with two microphone perspectives, what we call a long shot and close shot. And the long shot gave you a better sense of the ambience of the room, and the close shot tape had basically all the microphones sounding very dry and near to you. So you could manipulate the two and have them interact with each other, even though the intention was never to do this in the movie. But in the modern time frame when we were doing this, you could actually use those two perspectives of the sound to create a stereo field. So the music could really come alive in a way that really, we're just very lucky that it happened to be saved this way. We were able to have that on many, many scores from the 1950s from Fox. But that was just, we also had some of the overlays separate for the big montage sequence when the Earth actually stands still, the electricity is neutralized
0: for
1: 30 minutes.
0: Right.
1: All kinds of crazy overlays. There was cymbals that Herman recorded cymbal crashes, but then they were played in reverse. And brass chords would be played, but then you'd play them in reverse. So instead of kind of fading out, they would sort of fade in. Very, very bizarre effects that they were going for.
0: Yeah.
1: So all of that was separate. So there was an opportunity to really do something with the how the score was sounding. And then later that was also utilized

0: For soundtrack preservationist Mike Matesino, and we're talking about The Day the Earth Stood Still, which is celebrating its 75th anniversary this year. I know you talk a lot about this, Mike, but you've spent much of your career dealing with original film and recording elements. What is the detective work involved in reconstructing a score like this one?
1: Well, it just comes down to looking at the elements that you have and what paperwork still exists and putting it up against the film itself and seeing what digital technology can bring to it to restore and preserve something and bring out what should be heard and minimize any artifacts that should be heard, like hiss or crackle or whatever has crept in over the years. And to just kind of put yourself in the headspace of the people who created something, at least this is the way I work.
0: Yeah.
1: And imagine if they were sitting there with you, you know, what would please them? How should this sound? And what delivers the impact, the emotional impact that they were going for and creating it in the first place. So, I mean, and every project is different. You never know exactly what you're going to have or the condition of something or multiple elements or some things that are missing, you know, so there's all sorts of different variables of the archaeological and sleuth work that goes into it.
0: Right.
1: Always having paperwork is always great because it gives you notes about what the performance is that are the right ones or how something should be edited or when something should be louder or lower in a mix, you know?
0: Yeah.
1: So it's always nice to have paperwork as well as the coolness factor of actually seeing it, of things that people actually sat in a room and with a pencil and wrote down decades earlier, you know? So it's a real fun element of doing that kind of work.
0: Yeah, it's interesting hearing you talk about it like that, because for me, that kind of detailed work would maybe kind of drive me crazy at some point. So my question is, what kind of personality do you have to have in order to be as effective and productive as you are?
1: I don't know, just an interest in history a genuine care about the artists who worked decades ago to create these movies that we love, especially if something is impactful to you during your formative years, to then be able to actually work something and give something back. So I don't know, there's an emotional component as well as just a technical expertise type of component. I mean, to me, it's just at the end of the day, it's about the emotion. They were trying to go for something, and my job is to make sure that it still achieves it.
0: Yeah, I'm well rebuked. Again, you had the extraordinary opportunity and privilege to work closely with Robert Wise. When you were discussing his films with him, did he ever talk much about The Day the Earth Stood Still as a science fiction film, or did he regard it primarily as a human drama that happened to use science fiction as its setting?
1: I think both. But what I don't think he expected was that it would still have such relevance and impact today. And the thing that struck me when I watched it on the 18th of September is what has been in the news headlines this year. First of all, we had a lot of news headlines this year about government files pertaining to what we now call UAPs, unidentified aerial phenomena, being released for public consumption with no real conclusions. But suddenly the question of have we been visited or what's controlling some of these objects in the sky, you know, that's come to the top of the news. And then, of course, Steven Spielberg released Disclosure Day, which addressed the same issue. What's up there? And is anybody here? And has anybody visited us? So that came up in the headlines. And then, of course, very much dominating the headlines right now is artificial intelligence.
0: Yeah.
1: And I was really blown away in a way I never had been before when watching this movie, and Klaatu says that they created a race of robots and gave them absolute power to act at the first sign of aggression.
0: Yeah.
1: So I don't think anybody saw that as anything but, you know, fanciful science fiction at the time. And for maybe many, many decades, that was the case. But now this idea of actually giving autonomy and absolute power to a machine intelligence

0: is very, very scary. And then, just by coincidence, something that kind of didn't raise too many eyebrows, but it should have, which is that apparently it's suddenly been announced that we have weapons up in orbit.
1: Yeah.
0: Now, I'd really like to know what's controlling them and whose they are and what their purpose is.
1: Yeah.
0: But in the story, the whole message that Klaatu is bringing to Earth is because to let us know that there is a system for the mutual protection of all of the other planets.
1: Yeah.
0: And that as long as we're down here on the ground blowing each other up, they're not concerned. But if we're going to take this, what is identified then as atomic power, and apply it to rocket ships and extend weaponry into outer space, that is then going to trigger this robot police force that's automatically going to identify it as a threat and wanting to let us know about that. So it's very, very interesting to me when you look at the movie and you hear lines of dialogue like the White House secretary who comes to visit Klaatu in the hospital and says, our world at the moment is full of tensions and suspicions. And then when Klaatu wants a meeting, all the heads of state, he says they wouldn't sit down to the same table.
1: Yeah.
0: And you just realize 75 years has gone by and nothing has changed.
1: Nothing. Yeah.
0: We haven't listened to this movie or to all of the great science fiction writers who have addressed these issues for the last century, because it's not that much of a leap from that to HAL in 2001, A Space Odyssey, you know, because what's going to happen someday when a computer tells you, I'm sorry, I can't do that? It doesn't seem like it's that far out of reach anymore. Or stuff like Colossus, the Forbin Project, or War Games, where a computer's going to decide how to deploy military weaponry. So, you know, and on it goes. The Terminator films, all that. So it's remarkable to me that so little has changed. We were with Bob and his wife at a 25 years ago at the 50th anniversary screening of it. Uh-huh. And that took place just 2 weeks after 9/11.
1: Yeah.
0: And it seemed relevant there. When we watched that sequence when the electricity is neutralized, that's not what happened that day. But we did get a sense of everything stopping, right?
1: Yeah.
0: And it's like
1: nobody,
0: and it was happening on our own home soil, that there was a outside force that was just bringing life to a standstill, and we never thought it could happen. So that felt very eerie, watching that just 2 weeks after 9/11.
1: Yeah.
0: So it just keeps coming back and coming back and coming back, and the movie just plays so realistically and so naturally, so believably, that, you know, it's a testament to Bob's gifts as a director that he just chose to do this simply, but with great entertainment, solid script, characters you care about, a resolution that makes you think. But I don't think he expected that it would still be this relevant, that we'd still be talking about it, because in those days, you know, it was to, the job of a director was to get the thing done, hand it over to the studio, and move on to the next picture, which I don't know if for him it either would have been a war movie or a Western or a boxing movie.
1: Yeah.
0: I mean, and that's you know, how you operated in those days.
1: Yeah.
0: So it's remarkable that this has kept coming back and has stayed relevant.
1: We can't let you escape today without discussing one of the most famous pieces of pseudo-language in cinema history. What do you think makes Klaatu, Barada, Nikto work so beautifully as a piece of dialogue when logically it shouldn't really mean anything to us at all? I mean, didn't Patricia Neal, too, who was one of the stars in the film, when upon first reading that in the script, she thought it was ridiculous?
0: She thought a lot of the dialogue and it was ridiculous. And it's too bad because she did give such a great performance.
1: She's amazing.
0: And she did another terrific movie for Bob called Three Secrets.
1: Right.
0: But, you know, I think that she was professional and did her thing. If you weren't really immersed in science fiction, which very few people were, really, flying saucers started happening only 4 or 5 years before this movie. The Thing from Another World was the same year. And then we got all of this explosion of, you know, Earth versus the flying saucers and War of the Worlds. All of that came, you know, it came from outer space. This all started coming all through the decade as sort of a reflecting Cold War paranoia. But, you know, when it came to that dialogue, I think that just was a brilliant stroke on the part of Ed North, the screenwriter.
1: Yeah, Edmund H. North, yeah.
0: And I think that, I mean, there's varying stories about how that came about, but I think really is that it just needed what you would consider a safe word. That's really what it is.
1: Yeah.
0: Or the word that you say when you set off your alarm and the alarm company calls in. But I do think that for those of us who like to explore science fiction, I think it's interesting that you have this idea that to another intelligence, language would have a different syntax, different shorthand. And just as in we have on different languages on Earth where we have a word means something in one language means something in another, or you have languages where it's the order of the words that create the meaning. So, you know, you wonder what this really means because what it's conveying is it's telling Gort, Klaatu is in trouble, and make that your priority over your orders. So that's an interesting thing. It leads to all kinds of thoughts because suddenly this robot does not quite have as much absolute power as Klaatu says it does, which then tells us that, well, maybe because this is sort of an ambassadorial visit and the robot is just sort of accompanying him to this outreach, this is not like a mission that the robot would be dispatched on to destroy some outburst of aggression. So there is sort of a kill switch. There's an override. But the fact that it's reduced to the three words, I think, just makes it more compelling because it's memorable. You can write it on the palm of your hand or on a napkin. And it became sort of this well-known meta reference that's kind of permeated science fiction since then, and we still know what it is. So. It's just one of those things that it's just fascinating. It's just like we could still say Rosebud. It's almost like the Dave the Ursid Sill version of Rosebud.
1: Yeah. In summation here, Mike, you've alluded to what I think is the way you're going to answer this throughout this discussion, but when you sit down and simply watch The Day the Earth Stood Still Today, what still gets you? I mean, is there a moment or a sound that reminds you why this film has endured for 75 years?
0: There's just too many of them. When Klaatu spends the day with young Bobby, played by Billy Gray, and they go to the Arlington Cemetery, and Herman gives us this solo trumpet elegy as Bobby removes his hat at the grave of his father who died in the war.
1: Yeah.
0: I mean, there's moments like that that just are tug at the heart.
1: Yeah.
0: They then go to the Lincoln Memorial, and Klaatu reads the plaque there of, I'm not sure if it's the Gettysburg Address, but it's one of Lincoln's speeches, and he says, that's the kind of man I'd like to talk to. So, I mean, there's all of these great, great moments in it. And, of course, Klaatu's speech at the end when the scientists from all over the world are assembled to listen. I'm just struck about by how just terrific the movie is in every regard.
1: Yeah.
0: In the casting, in the editing, in the sound design, in the cinematography. Great moment when Klaatu first enters the boarding house. Totally in silhouette.
1: Yeah, right.
0: They're all watching a television, which, you know, that actually is unusual for 1951 to already have a movie where people are sitting watching television.
1: I never thought of that.
0: Many movies before that were doing it.
1: Yeah.
0: So again, that grounded it in reality right away, just in the same way that when we get to Spielberg's Close Encounters, people have televisions on. Movies didn't generally do that. So there just was so much that I think that we take for granted watching The Day the Earth Stood Still. It's simple, yet at the same time, it's very revolutionary. And it's just one of those movies that almost makes you feel like you forget that you're watching a movie while it's playing.
1: Yeah. Well, we have been in conversation with soundtrack preservationist Mike Matesino. For 75 years, The Day the Earth Stood Still has reminded us that sometimes the most powerful science fiction isn't about what might happen in the future, but about what we might be doing to ourselves right now. And thanks in no small measure to the painstaking work of preservationists like Mike Matesino, we can still experience the film not simply as a piece of movie history, but as the extraordinary marriage of image, sound, and music that Robert Wise and Bernard Herrmann created in 1951, and that is still so very powerfully enduring to this day, 75 years later. Amazing. So, Mike, thank you for helping us hear and appreciate the film, The Day the Earth Stood Still, anew.
0: Thank you. It's always a great indulgence to be able to go retro. yeah. and speak about a classic.
1: Yeah, yeah. Well, and happy 75th anniversary to one of my favorite films of all time, and obviously one of yours.
0: Yes, certainly. Happy 75th is right.
1: The Day the Earth Stood Still is now streaming on Amazon Prime. And all righty, good chat with Mike. It's time for intermission here on The Movie Show. When we return, screen scene movie and home video reviews with Peter Canavesi of GroucherReviews.com. But in the meanwhile, have a listen to this.
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4: Errol Flynn was furious when the Warner Brothers assigned Michael Curtiz to direct him in The Adventures of Robin Hood in 1938. This is Stephen Chohet with Hollywood Stories. The 29-year-old Tasmanian had clashed with the English challenged Hungarian on two previous movies and couldn't stand him. Curtiz caused instant fireworks by ordering one of the extras dueling with Flynn to keep the safety tip off his sword. It would be more exciting if Robin Hood was really threatened. When Errol found out, he took the director by the neck, throttled him, and said, "How's this for exciting?" Undaunted, Curtiz moved things along at a fast pace, and the angry swashbuckler delivered a lively, high-spirited performance. Robin Hood became the Warner Brothers' biggest hit up until that time and the signature role of Errol's career. The studio front office staff knew when they had a good thing going. Curtiz was assigned to direct Flynn in seven more movies. For more great stories, go to HollywoodStories.com.
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0: More music from the dark comedy thriller Bad Apples, composed by Chris Rowe, coaxes us along into the second half of this week's Celluloid Dreams, the movie show, episode 1655, your weekly radio movie show celebrating the art of film and the movie-going experience in the Bay Area and beyond. I'm Tim Sika. 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
1: They're going to the movies. 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
0: 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Well, you finally caught up with Borman and the Devil.
3: I have.
0: Yes, tell us about it. What did you think?
3: I liked it very much. So David Kittredge is the director of this documentary film, which is about the making of another film, Exorcist II, The Heretic from 1977, directed by John Borman. Hence the title, Borman and the Devil. Exorcist 2 is a notorious flop, and one that some have speculated may have been cursed because a lot of things went wrong. But and, of course, because it's an Exorcist movie, right?
0: Right. Well, the first one, they said, was cursed as well.
3: Right.
0: Yeah.
3: Yes. So John Borman is the principal interview subject here, and he's an interesting enough fellow. He's got an interesting filmography, which this goes through. And yeah, it contextualizes this film in his career. He intriguingly considers it some of his best work, even though it was critically not acclaimed. Linda Blair is here. She, of course, was the star of The Exorcist and coaxed back for the sequel. Louise Fletcher is probably the most amusing interview subject here.
0: Yeah, yeah.
3: She's very cute. And there's also a trio of filmmakers that Kittredge has gotten to sit down and talk about The Exorcist, including Mike Flanagan, Karen Kusama, and Joe Dante. And everybody is interesting on the subject of Exorcist 2. It's kind of like just reading one of those great books about the making of a movie.
0: Yeah,
3: It gets into all the details about the conception and production and fallout from the making of Exorcist II, The Heretic, with a generous assortment of clips and, yeah, a fair amount of insight about, as Borman says in the film, if you make a good film, it's mostly luck.
0: And yeah,
3: that's something you hear a lot when you listen to filmmakers and artists, how much luck is involved. And they had bad luck on this one, and it makes for an interesting story.
0: Well, in Obi-Wan Kenobi's experience, there's no such thing as luck.
3: Right.
0: But I can't remember, when you interviewed Borman, did you bring this movie up years ago?
3: I don't recall off the top of my head.
0: When I talked to him, I brought it up, but he didn't even want to go there. So it must have still been smarting for him to recall the whole experience. Anyway, I was just curious. Borman and the Devil is now streaming on Amazon Prime. Yay for that. Okay, up next here is Robert Pattinson in Primetime.
3: Right, Pattinson as Chris Hansen, who in real life has been giving a lot of free publicity to this movie. He's kind
0: of walked
3: right into the trap. At least that's how it looks, but maybe, you know, maybe everybody's getting what they want out of this, which is attention. Anyway, Lance Oppenheim is the director here. He's coming out of the documentary space. He made Renfair for HBO, which is fascinating, and he's also the co-director of You Can See Everything, which is probably the most anticipated documentary of this year. But anyway, this is a fiction film, or rather it's a inspired by a true story film, right? It's based on true story, obviously, of the making of To Catch a Predator, the NBC Dateline news magazine segment that turned into its own primetime show.
0: Yeah.
3: And the film is based on an Esquire article, which I just finished reading. Tonight on Dateline, This Man Will Die is the article.
0: How is the article?
3: It's good. It's what you would expect. It's long-form journalism focused on the climactic event of this film.
0: Is the film that the article is based on, is it true to the article? Is it, how different
3: is
0: it? Yeah.
3: Yeah. Obviously they take some liberties in, you know, some of the characters aren't given their real name in the film.
0: And, yeah.
3: And it's maybe a little bit of compositing going on, but essentially, yeah, it's accurate, the film. Of course, how it depicts Chris Hansen is going to be a matter of an opinion, especially to Chris Hansen. But yeah, he's satirized pretty hard here. It's a dark satire.
0: Very dark.
3: And it's got a great cast. All the casting is great, top to bottom. Mm-hmm. But particularly Merritt Weaver is great as the producer of To Catch a Predator.
0: Yeah.
3: She's always great, and this is an excellent role for her. Skyler Gisondo plays one of the young actors tasked with playing a child to lure in the predators.
0: A decoy.
3: He's good as well. The decoy, yeah. Decoy Dan.
0: Yeah, Decoy Dan.
3: They call him in the movie. And amazingly, Jeff Zucker plays himself of NBC. I found that completely jaw-dropping. I thought it was him, I thought maybe they just found an incredible facsimile. But yeah, there he is in the credits playing himself, and not flatteringly, right?
0: Yeah, well, I thought so too, but maybe he didn't think that.
3: Yeah, I don't know. It's kind of amazing how they got some of these people into the movie. But yeah, what I liked about Primetime is that it shows a genuine curiosity for what it would be like to be the people doing this. And it sees them as tragicomic figures, which I think is also pretty accurate.
0: Yeah.
3: And of course, it's a satire of the industry, maybe sort of network adjacent.
0: Mm-hmm. Yeah.
3: About how far the industry will go for ratings.
0: Yeah.
3: And it's just sort of a fascinating kind of Hall of Mirrors, moral Hall of Mirrors, right?
0: Yeah.
3: There's a lot of both ethical and moral questions that the film keeps rubbing up against, even if it doesn't necessarily come at them directly or try to just give you an answer. It does ask the questions in an interesting way.
0: Yes,
3: so,
0: it does. Yeah.
3: And it's entertaining, you know, at the end of the day. So, yeah, Primetime is worth checking out, and Pattinson's good too.
0: Yeah, sure. As hell ain't boring. Okay, Primetime is now playing in Bay Area theaters. Yay for Primetime.
2: Oh, yeah!
0: And up next, we've got Heart of the Beast.
3: Yeah, directed by David Ayer and starring Brad Pitt as an ex-Special Forces vet who's got his combat dog with him, German Shepherd, and they're out in the wilderness, and they get themselves into trouble. So it's a survival story in the Alaskan wilderness. Mm-hmm. They keep the context at a minimum here. It kind of feels like the sort of story that usually is based on a true story, but here we have total fiction. It's reminiscent of Jack London novels because of the dog. Story that's literally this man's best friend is a dog. And it's a love story between the two of them, essentially, couched in a survival yarn. I found it overlong and increasingly mawkish.
0: You didn't cry during it. I have heard people say that men are crying at this movie.
3: I've heard that, too. I did not have that experience myself. But
0: right.
3: I could see it. It just didn't it didn't grab me that way. It loosened its grip on me as it went along rather than tightening its grip on me. But, you know, your mileage may vary, right? I mean, it's definitely a film for dog lovers. And, you know, that's going to take you halfway there. If you love dogs, you're probably going to at least enjoy this movie on some level, which I did, too.
0: Yeah.
3: The dog is great. They have a real dog here, which makes a big difference because Call of the Wild with Harrison Ford, remember that?
0: Yes, I do.
3: A movie built entirely around this dog character that's not there, right?
0: That isn't
3: CGI.
0: There, yeah. Right.
3: I didn't want to see a movie with Brad Pitt talking to a tennis ball for 2 hours.
0: Yeah.
3: So that makes a big difference.
0: Oh,
3: the dog and Pitt both give physical performances, you know, highly physical performances in this Alaskan wilderness. And it has a romantic vision of the wild and to a large extent of the military, which is another thing that people's mileage may vary about. It's handsomely photographed, but the screenplay is very predictable. There was literally a point in this movie, maybe halfway or two-thirds through, where I said, okay, well, they're going to encounter a bear that's going to get up on its hind legs and terrify them, and then they're going to, you know, survive that encounter.
0: Really?
3: And sure enough, five minutes later, there it is. It's that kind of a movie.
0: If you've seen
3: a bunch of these movies before, it's not coloring outside of the lines very much, right? And it's a movie star vehicle, ultimately. That's a testament to Brad Pitt's importance because it's all Pitt all the time, right?
0: Yeah.
3: It's like alone in the wilderness, with one exception. There is a supporting player that he encounters, played by J.K. Simmons, and he's good, as always.
0: Well,
3: so a bit of a mixed bag.
0: Yeah, but yeah. Well, you're not, you know, being mindful of spoilers, did horrible things happen to the dog? Because that's why I didn't want to go see this movie.
3: Oh, well...
0: Okay, I think you answered it.
3: No, I would say this is not a movie that's violent against dogs, but of course the dog gets into dangerous situations.
0: Yeah, so. Okay, yeah. Well, you assume that from the trailer, yeah.
3: Yeah.
0: Which is still the reason I didn't go see Heart of the Beast, which is now playing in Bay Area theaters, and you're giving that a so-so. Up next is a movie you turned me on to. I was completely off my radar, and I watched it, and I really liked it. It's called The Stunt Driver.
3: Yeah, this is written and directed by a fellow named Michael Dowse. His resume is not super impressive.
0: No.
3: He made Take Me Home Tonight. He made The F Word. He made Stuber, which was not a well-reviewed movie. But this one is, I think, more... I think he's kind of found his lane here. Like, this is the right kind of material for him. True story.
0: Yeah.
3: The story of Ken Carter, a daredevil stuntman in the vein of Evel Knievel, who is his real-life nemesis.
0: Yeah.
3: Played wonderfully by Ben Foster. He's terrific in that role.
0: Mm-hmm.
3: That's probably the most fun part of the movie is the encounters between Evel Knievel and this guy, Ken Carter. Jay Baruchel plays Ken Carter, and he's very good. That's a great match of role and actor as well. And Ed Helms plays the kind of man behind the man here who's designing the rocket car that Ken Carter keeps threatening to leap impossible distances. Yeah, it's such an unusual story. It's this sort of sui generis, right, story. It's not going to, like, teach you a lesson about your own life necessarily. I mean, I guess it can in metaphor.
0: In metaphor, allegory.
3: About pursuing goals and sort of single-mindedness and maybe tunnel vision that blinds you to idiotic mistakes you might be hurtling towards and those kinds of things. It's about a personality, right?
0: Yeah, well, wasn't he known as a mad Canadian, I think,
3: yeah,
0: right?
3: Yeah. He has this larger-than-life personality. He's a showman in the Barnum mold, right? He's talking up his own game. He's building up his own confidence all the time by boasting to everybody about how he's going to do these impossible things. And then he keeps getting himself into this, like, right up to the brink of this impossible decision, right? And it's, again, fascinating.
0: Yeah.
3: The way they've chosen to tell this true story is he's got this single-minded goal that he's going to do this impossible leap, and it keeps getting postponed. They have these problems. They have to cancel. They have to decide if we're even going to do this. We're going to give up on it, and we're going to keep going, and where's the money for it? And you keep thinking, like, it's just never going to happen, and things happen in an unusual way that you're maybe not necessarily expecting if you don't know the story of Ken Carter.
0: Right.
3: So, yeah, it's just a really interesting true story and funny. It's, it ends up being this kind of comedy drama based on reality.
0: The Stunt Driver is now playing in Bay Area theaters. Yay.
2: Yeah!
0: Okay, up next here is Unabomber. I wonder what this is about. Yeah.
3: Yeah, well, they've finally gotten around to making a big movie about the Unabomber, Ted Kaczynski.
0: Yeah.
3: Here played primarily by Jacob Tremblay, the young actor. He's playing Ted Kaczynski in college. And Russell Crowe plays his mentor, this psychology professor who embroils him in this psychological study that is not entirely ethical or above board, as many psychological studies aren't because of the need to keep people in the dark who are involved in the study. So that's most of the stuff of the movie. I guess it's really fairly, it's told in two halves, but the balance tips toward this college story. And then the other half of the story is Shailene Woodley leading up the FBI investigation.
0: What's wrong with it?
3: Yeah, right. It's less than the sum of these two parts somehow. It feels like if you were going to tell both of these parts of Kaczynski's story, that you'd need a limited series to do it and not one film.
0: Okay, yeah.
3: It shortchanges, I think, the FBI investigation, which is a fascinating story in and of itself. And then it also overplays the importance, I think, of this story from his college years. Kind of puts all its eggs into that basket and says, you know, our theory of the case is that this psychology study when he was a teenager screwed him up for life and it made him angry at the world and it's all... If this hadn't happened, this professor played by Russell Crowe hadn't gotten in his way as a teenager, then maybe he would never have been the Unabomber, which is not a very credible case.
0: Yeah.
3: So the movie is kind of, you know, fruit of the poison tree in a way, just as a bad premise, I think, in approaching telling the story.
0: Yeah.
3: That said, it's very watchable. It's inherently interesting as a true crime story. The characters are interesting, and Russell Crowe is great, and Trombley is very good. He's kind of like a young Anthony Perkins in this.
0: Really?
3: Yeah. So it's almost worth it just to see the performances and to kind of maybe hate watch it a little bit if you're interested in the case.
0: Yeah.
3: But
0: yeah,
3: it's not a film that anybody really needs to see.
0: All right. Unabomber is now streaming on Netflix. Boo for Unabomber. Okay, we have one home video title this week, Landman Season 2 Blu-ray.
3: Right, so this is yet another of the Taylor Sheridan series that make up the lion's share of the original content on Paramount Plus right now.
0: Yeah.
3: He co-created this series, though, with Christian Wallace, who made the podcast series Boomtown, on which Landman is based. And this one follows the Sheridan formula by taking stars of yesteryear and plopping them down on Paramount Plus so that viewers of a certain age will be drawn to these series because, oh, like, yeah, these people are stars. And we've got Billy Bob Thornton in the lead as the landman of the title.
0: Mm-hmm.
3: He's an oil man primarily. So he's, you know, protecting and managing, you know, properties that have oil fields on them. And then Demi Moore is on the show. Sam Elliott and Andy Garcia become regulars in season
0: wow.
3: two.
0: Yeah.
3: And Ali Larter and Jacob Laughlin are sort of the more ordinary TV ensemble members as his ex-wife and his son, respectively, Thornton's son. So if you know Yellowstone and this whole series of Taylor Sheridan shows, you have a pretty good idea of what you're in for here.
0: Yeah.
3: Which is a macho world. It'll appeal more to social conservatives than social liberals as well, you know, like a lot of Sheridan's work. And yeah, you're kind of there for the actors if you're there at all. I found it a little dull, that in the ins and outs of the oil business just aren't that fascinating to me personally.
0: Yeah.
3: But, you know, they kind of sustain it with character stuff and, you know, it pokes along amiably, I guess. So on this set here, it's a 2-disc set with the 10 episodes of the second season, and the third season is around the corner here. There are two bonus features on here as well. Good picture quality, good sound quality in surround mixes, Dolby True HD 5.1 lossless mixes. So no problem with the AV here. And then two bonus features,
0: okay.
3: One of which is fairly substantial. There's a half-hour long making of focused on season two. So you've got your, it's like the EPK, you know, cast and crew interviews.
0: Mm-hmm. Yeah.
3: Also, Billy Bob Thornton kind of walks you around the set. That's kind of fun. And then there's an 8.5-minute featurette about the costume design of Landman with Janie Bryant, the costume designer. So if that's what you've always been curious about.
0: Of course. Isn't everybody?
3: Now's your chance.
0: Okay. Well, anything else you want to say about this release?
3: I think that'll do.
0: Okay. Landman Season 2 Blu-ray from Paramount Home Video. So-so. All right, Screen Scene, Movie Home Video Reviews with Peter Canavesi of GroucherReviews.com has concluded. Peter, we'll talk to you next week, and we'll be right back after this.

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All righty, the last of composer Chris Rowe's music from Bad Apples puts yet another episode of Celluloid Dreams, the movie show, to rest. Celluloid Dreams, the movie show, is co-produced, sound designed, and engineered by Larry Jacobetz. Our film critic is Peter Canavesi, and your host is me, Tim Sika. As always, we enthusiastically look forward to all of you tuning in again next week when Celluloid Dreams returns on this station and or online at SoundCloud, when you will all once again be privy to and presumably love yet another one of this show's hour-long celebrations of the cinema. Alrighty, so bye for now, and until next week, if you've never seen it, go check out The Day the Earth Stood Still. See you next week.

90.5 KSJS. That was Sonny Stitt on saxophone, Tom Patterson on organ, Billy James on drums. John Brown's Body is what I play for you, and that is from the album Sonny Stitt Live at the Left Bank, and that was recorded live from by Vernon Welsh at the famous ballroom at Baltimore, Maryland on March 21st, 1971. Miss Cat, you have Cat's Cradle on 90.5 KSJS. I'll be here till 10 o'clock tonight. And programming note, because I'm finally got OKs and all that, Power Hour will be back on at 9. Tamoki Sanders right now, one of two new singles out from him. Going to play for you now, Jazz is Just a Game. Right here, Grounds of Radio, 90.5 KSJS, Miss Cat's Cradle.

0: 90.5 KSJS. Tomas Jason with Muddy Shoes, which right now we probably don't have because we're dealing with a very, very warm day. And we're going to have warm days for the next several days. But that's from his latest album, Jazz Diary. Before that, Tomoki Sanders with Jazz is Just a Game, featuring Nicholas Payton and Melanie Charles. And that is one of two new singles coming out from Tomoki Sanders. Miss Cat, you on the Cat's Cradle. Chris Hazleton, one of two new projects, one that's out now and one that's coming out later on this month, coming up after this.
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2: That's the coolest story I've ever heard in my entire life. 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
4: 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Chris Hazelton right now, one of two new releases this year, and this one is currently out, called In Rotation, A Sound for Sore Ears. And later on during my show, I'll play the newest one that he's done with Coy Weeds, doing a tribute to Huey Lewis and the News. 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

0: Hello? Hello? Is this thing on?
1: Yeah, it's on, Mr. Cipriano. We're ready for you.
0: And now, here's our host to tell you more about what's coming up next.
1: Sorry, there isn't any host. That's why we have you to talk about that.
0: Hold it right there. Don't touch that podcasting control lever.
1: I'm sorry, this isn't a podcast. It's,
0: Hey, you know, we have lots of important things to say, but, now, first the news.
1: What the hell are you talking about? And where did this music come from?
0: Now, let's rejoin our regularly scheduled podcast.
1: This isn't a f***ing podcast, you understand? You know what? Screw it. I don't even know why we hired you. You can just go. I can do this promo myself.
0: Hey, thanks for listening to today's podcast. We'll be here next time. 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
2: What I just played for you was the latest from Cecile McLaurin-Savant, Leftover from the album With Every Breath I Take. Before that, James Emery Sextet with the version of Chick Corea's Trinkle Tinkle for the album Spectral Domains, as if I need to talk, and that's out back in 1998. Denise Donatelli right now, new album out called Take My Breath Away. 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

0: 90.5 KSJS from 2016, 100 Mukins with SKJ from the album Harmonicus Rex. And Hendrik is on harmonica. Dado Moroni on piano, Marco Panacea on bass, and Jimmy Cobb on drums. Joe Maggiore is on the flugelhorn on this track, and Anders Brostrom is on alto flute. Ms. Cat, you're in the Cat's Cradle. Be here to 10 o'clock. Carmen Ratti Band coming up after this.
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0: Ooh, what's that buzzy sound coming from your stereo? Or that wiggling in your ear? Hey, don't call that exterminator. It's that DJ Bugman and all his buggy friends. Get ready to rock out. Tune in to The Crawl every Thursday from 2 to 6 p.m. for some creepy, crawly sub-track. 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And if you have an Apple smartphone, hey, you can download our brand new app. Carmen Ratti right now. I should say Carmen Ratti Band. Coming down, featuring Jill Dineen. And that's from the album Come To Me. Right here at Ground Zero Radio 90.5 KSJS.

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Ms. Katya and Cat's Cradle, 90.5 KSJS. I'll be here till 10 o'clock tonight. Prior hour at 9. And right now we have the latest from Benny Green, My Girl Bill. And I heard the version that I love was from Benny's Crib, which was released during COVID. But the version that we're going to hear is from his latest album, Renovation. And this was recorded live at Dizzy's in New York City. Right here at Grounds of Radio, 90.5 KSJS.

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0: Red Cross would like to take this time to remind you to not share needles. 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
0: Ew, like, oh my gosh, what was that? It wasn't no KSJS, because here at 90.5 KSJS San Jose, we keep fresh needles on that wicked, wicked wax. Mm-hmm. That's right, 24 hours a day, 7 days a week, 365 days a year, nonstop. Hey man, you better give me back my needle for somebody get hurt up in here. I always keep my needles clean, because by sharing them, you might get some disease, herpes,
3: HIV.
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4: Well, I just play for you Corey Weeds and Chris Hazleton. This is it. If this is it for the on-hit beat square, please hear you lose in the news. Hear you lose in the news. Local band here in the San Francisco Bay Area. Very popular in the 80s. And this is one of two new releases from Chris Hazleton. And also, Corey Weeds has been doing playing releases this year. We have the New Philly Sound right now, which is a jazz collective, evolving collective of emerging jazz musicians. 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

90.5 KS, yes. Diego Fregiello. Nice road from Young Horse Blues, plays from him. Before that, going back to 1959 via 2020. Yes. Release in 2020, but recorded back in 1959. Dave Brubeck Quartet, Take 5. For the Almond Time Outtakes, Miss Cat, Cat's Cradle. 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

0: 90.5 KSJS. That was latest from Anthony Brinker, Other Ways of Knowing Freedom Water Watch. From the Iron Manifestations of a Diasporic Groove and Spirit. Miss Cat, Audrey Ocha coming up after this.
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1: Well, I just play for you ladies from Henry Threckel, Vijay Eiler, and Denise Theato, Gently Trapped from the Album 15, and Howard Glazer with Living on the Edge from the Album Wide for Sound. Brother Jack McDuff right now, Three Blind Mice from the Album 8, No Sunshine, Live in Seattle. And a little bit of a program, you know, because I started to not feel well, so there's probably be no prior hour tonight, as much as I would love to do it. So, in fact, we're going to have a repeat of me at 9 o'clock. So hopefully I can get better. Okay? 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

0: 90.5 KSJS. Brother Jack McDuff, 3 and Blind Nice. Funny Hour, Ain't No Sunshine, live in Seattle. Miss Kat, I need to thank DJ Dippin for doing my last hour tonight. And programming note, Firewatch will be in at 10 o'clock tonight. And I got to put Dennis Terry on real quick.
1: Let's see if we can find a mic. Yeah, we got a mic. We got the right one here. We do, by golly.
0: And who's the feature artist this Friday?
1: Let's see. Oh, you know, I don't even know if Ross told us. I don't know.
0: Give me a sec.
1: Let me check and see if you got any texts.
0: Because I did get text from him. Let me get back.
1: I gave him three options, and I'm not sure who he picked.
0: Dead Ivory Joe Hunter would have been 112 this Saturday.
1: Oh, 112. He's been gone a while. So Ivory Joe Hunter, Since I Met You Baby, and songs like that. So, and I don't even know a lot of his music, so other than the big hits, so that'll be an interesting feature for me as well.
0: Okay. That's this Friday on Friday Flashbacks. 10 a.m. to 2 p.m. Then Saturday, 10 p.m. to 2 a.m.
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0: As I say, thanks to our program director, DJ Dippin, for doing my last hour tonight. And for those of you wanting a power hour, I'm going to try to do it again next week when I'm feeling better. You did Shinner and Mirdolo with Murray from the album Let Us Unite. 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

That song was Gary Gibbs and Thrasher, or sorry, the artist, with their song "The Journey Begins," released under Our People Jazz back in 2019. 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This is DJ Dippin filling in for last hour for Ms. Cat. I'm usually not a jazz DJ, but I'm learning the vibes of jazz. And I have a really cool feature right after this. In like a couple of minutes. But I really hope you guys like this this new song. Not a huge jazz fan, but I don't know, the cover just looks really cool. It's La, oh gosh, I'm gonna butcher this, La Lucha, with their album Tides. It's I don't know. I think the album cover looks really cool. There's a saxophone, vocals, trombone is on here. We have a pretty neat sound is what it looks like. And so this track you'll be listening to is Body and Soul. It sounds cool, so I would like to play it for you guys. So here, enjoy Body and Soul by La Lucha on their album Tides. Again, you're listening to 90.5 KSJS, Ground Zero Radio.

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2: 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This is your PSA of the 20. Nutrition. Are you having a case of brain fog? 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Good evening, everybody. This is, again, you're listening to 90.5 KSJS Ground Zero Radio. That last song was, I thoroughly enjoyed that last song. Again, if you were here earlier, I am unknown. I do not know jazz that well. Actually, at all. I know some jazz. But that was Body and Shine by La Lucha. And actually, that's a new song, new album that came out this year. They have Jeff Coffin on there. He's a saxophone. Juliana's the vocals. We have Wyclef Gordon and Allison Nash. Very, very cool. Very, very... I mean, yeah, it takes... There's a lot of people on here. But they're from Tampa Bay. It's a trio. This band is a trio of Alejandra Arenas on the bass. On the bass. Oh my gosh, I just said bass. The USA's Mark Feenman on drums and Mexico's John O'Leary III on piano. Their latest for Fuzzy Water Music includes 13 compositions ranging from jazz and pop standards to the band's originals. And Jackson's stepping out vocalist, Juliana, on Body and Soul. And so if you really, really enjoy the vocals on that last song, Body and Soul, I for sure did. That is by a wonderful vocalist named Juliana. And Jeff Coffin was on there too. But overall, very, very great album, great song. And again, if you were listening in, this is usually Miss

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I've become a cat person over the years. Usually I'm not an animal person at all, but I've just found myself, I'm like, I love that cats come and go as they please. I love that they, I don't know, I feel like dogs are just very emotionally attached and cats are just so cool. I think also they're very like, you know, if I want you to pet me, I'll let you pet me one. You know, I think they're just, I don't know, I just, over the years, I'm like, I think I'm a cat person and I think I like them more than dogs. But that's totally fine if you are a dog person. Hey, no shade over here. A friend of mine is a lizard person. I cannot do that. I cannot do scaly, lizardy pets, but, you know, to each their own. And so I just want to, yeah, shout out Ms. Cat. Hope she's doing great. I hope I'm doing a great job here. I have I'm usually R&B, hip-hop, but, you know, jazz started everything. So I have full respect for the jazz world. I used to be in band in high school and I played the baritone and the trumpet. And so I wasn't, this was years ago, but very much respected jazz even in high school. And I knew. So I'm going to stop yapping, but I really hope you enjoy the songs that I've been picking out. You know, I'm not aware of all of them, but they sound really cool. And the KSHS DJs here that pick and choose the music, shout out to Mr. Ghost, our jazz music director. They've been doing a really great job with their rotation. So I'm excited. I feel like this is really cool. I really liked Gary Gibbs earlier, but I have queued this really cool. Well, I mean, I just got here, so maybe, you know, I'm saying cool a little too much. Oh gosh. It'll be a surprise. I don't know where I put the thing, but it'll be good. Oh, there it is. I picked this because I'm like, this is so cool. Seth Gibble. Don't even know this man. Seth Gibble's, his album's called Clarinet Without a Net. I thought that was hilarious. And of course I had to play track 9, Clarinet Without a Net. But yeah, I think, the description, a slice of down-tempo jazz. It's like a manouche, is that what it says? Gypsy jazz. I love that. I love this. And shout out to, I forgot his DJ name, so maybe I won't say his government name. But what a great review. What a great review. And so I really hope you like it. I'm excited. I love that. Clarinet Without a Net. And that's the next song that you're going to hear right after this. Don't forget you're listening to 90.5 KSJS Ground Zero Radio. Oh my gosh. Let's get it started, bro. Come on. Yes. Come on, Gypsy Jazz.

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3: Yes, that was Keith's show. Oh no. Just kidding. The Bohemian. Whoa. No one tell him I said that. On Monday, 6 a.m. to 10 a.m. So you heard him earlier today if you were tuned in. That last song you just heard was Serenade for Bebe. I think that's how you say it. I've wanted to say it like that. By Corbin Andrick. Off of the Olmsted's Whistle album. I thoroughly enjoyed that. There's a lot of really cool people in there. I wanted to play track 9, Sidewalks of South Park, just because it has an organ in it. I'm like, that's not something I always hear in music that I personally listen to, but really, really cool. I hope you enjoyed that last song. It's I want to say it's this specific album is a little bit bluer, but I really hope you enjoyed that. The next song coming up, I'm really excited. It's called Uncle Joe. I do not know who Joe is, but you know what? You don't either, but it'll be a great song. And so be sure to listen in on 90.5 FM KSJS. 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But really cool shout out to, our website's really cool. If you would like to learn more about the station and the students that run it, as well as the app that we have out and just who's on and what music are we playing. So if you're ever like interested in seeing what songs are coming up and stuff, so for sure check that out for more information. And so this is Uncle Joe. And if you have an Uncle Joe, shout out to them. I do not have an Uncle Joe, but this sounds like something really interesting and cool. So enjoy. 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

0: Hello, and welcome to today's lottery drawing. Good luck. Here's today's winning numbers. First on up, it's not yours. Second one, not yours. And another one, not yours. 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It's a 5, but you don't get any money for that. 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
1: 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This is DJ Dippin, and I'm hosting, and you're listening to The Cat's Cradle with Ms. Cat. I'm just hanging in for her last hour, and it's actually been really fun. I don't know jazz, but I'm learning. This is really cool. That last couple songs I had played for you, I literally just chose the song because there are dinosaurs on the front cover of Jack Foster III, don't forget that part, on his Jazz Raptor 6 album. Very cool. I felt like someone was beatboxing in the beginning. And of course, I had to play their song Cats Got 9, track 5 on that album. But very cool. It reminded me of Tiana from Princess and the Frog. Because they have a saxophone player and that player is a green dinosaur, which is kind of reminds me of Lou from, you know, so if you've seen the movie, you know what I know, you know, we're peoples. But I thought it was really cool. I was not expecting a little bit of beatboxing in the beginning, but it was really cool. I hope you enjoyed that last song. And the one before that was also very, very cool. I don't know. An Uncle Joe. I do not have any Uncle Joes. And it's funny because the person featured on that is a Jill. That's Jack and Jill, bro. I need to get out of here. It's okay. Joe and Jill. Jill and Joe. All the J's. Very cool. And I genuinely enjoyed that one too. It was a lot more playful than I thought. There's a lot more, yeah, it was a little more playful than that. But that was back. That album dropped this year, actually. But that last one, Cats Got 9, that dropped in 2002. Wow. That was a while ago. I've been enjoying. And, you know, if any time you have to listen to some jazz, you don't have to go anywhere far. Just get on that app and tune into these shows. Because it's quite interesting. There's so many things too, right? There's a lot of world music under our jazz department, a lot of blues music, which, you know, makes sense, jazz and blues. But I'm excited for this next song here. If anyone's seen The Odyssey, the Christopher Nolan movie with, of course, my girl, she's from the Bay, Zendaya, love her, and Tom Holland and what's his name? Matt Damon and Anne Hathaway, Diary of the Princess Girl. Very, very cool. I read The Odyssey in high school. did not like it, but totally, yeah, the themes within that movie was really cool. And so I picked this album. There's a musical, there's an Italian musical for the Odyssey. And so Putumayo, I hope I said that correctly. I'm so sorry. Apologies. Put this together. And so it seems like it follows the Odyssey, but specifically with an Italian Sicily southern vibe. And so it looks pretty interesting. And you know, I'm not a moviegoer, movie person. I, you know, if I had my choice of movies, I would be watching any children's movies because they're just so fun and happy. But the Odyssey really blew me away. And so it gave me an appreciation for just the story and the themes that come with it, and storytelling, and even too, like how stories reach other people. And honestly, the thing that I took from that movie is just decisions that you make, and you know, how much value your word is. I don't want to spoil any, I mean, obviously the Odyssey's been out for a while, the story, but the movie's also been out for a while. So, but if you're getting a chance to watch it, definitely enjoy it. I definitely did. And the themes that come with it too. And so, again, my don't know jazz. I am not aware of all the music. So I've just been picking music that looks interesting and cool. And so this is an Italian musical of the Odyssey, and it's quite exciting. So I hope you enjoy. I also hope if you get a chance to like go through and see what's, you know, what's going on with the rest of the album. Very, very, it sounds like the reviews on this sounds really cool. So like Novalia, I took Spanish one time, so I'm like Novia. But again, very, very cool, very exciting. And again, if you're not a jazz person, there's a lot of really cool things in here. And so definitely enjoy, definitely tune in, keep tuning in, because up next we have a fill-in slot. And so it's a surprise every single Monday at 10 p.m. of who's going to be in here. And so you've had Delta T in here a couple weeks ago, and so it's been really exciting. So I really hope you enjoy it, but I for sure hope you enjoy this song. And so I might butcher it, but this track is called Fratelli Mancuso, and I think this is Italian, but Accusi Valla Barca al Mari. And so definitely enjoy. Thank you so much for listening, for tuning in. Again, send good wishes to Ms. Kat, and hope she feels well. And so I hope you enjoy this next show coming up too. It's going to be great. Again, big surprise. But shout out to you for listening, and whoever has an Uncle Joe, I hope you had a great night and a great rest of your week. And don't forget, you're tuned into 90.5 KSJS. This is DJ Dippin', and I'm out of here.

Wow, you guys, that was not the song I meant to play. But it sounds kind of cool. This is Everyday Tears. So I'll play this song, but I'll play this after. This is the one. This is the one right here.

0: is Jameis.
1: What is up, everybody? I am DJ Firewatch. Yes, that is correct. Oh my goodness. I was about to say right and correct at the same time, so I kind of blended them together. But yeah, that is correct. I am here in the studio. And yeah, you just got done listening to some jazz. Or at least, I think this is jazz. I have no idea. I'm not really familiar with this genre. This isn't my genre. Even though I should know it because, I mean, I'm like a music person, but yeah, I don't know. Maybe like slow, kind of like country, sort of. Yeah, I feel like that was definitely more like within the country realm. But anyways, I digress. I'm going to be doing a special little electronic show for you guys. And I brought in like a few of my options. I didn't bring a lot. I have like 24 songs queued on here. And I haven't been able to find rotations, so I won't be able to play that. Or at the very least, I think I wasn't able to because I picked out the electronic thingy and then I, you know, the USB, and I tried putting it into the CD player and it just didn't do its thing. So yeah, I don't know. I don't know what's up with that. So I'm just going to be playing my options, and then afterwards I'm going to be choosing a bunch of random CDs off of the electronic shelf. So yeah, it's going to be fun though. Yeah, hopefully you guys like this show. I'm going to be calling it the Dark Tower in contrast to the Lookout Tower. So yeah, pretty cool stuff. All right, let's go ahead and give you guys this next song here, which is by Pond. This one's called Fire in the Water, and I forget which album this is from. I don't know. I used to listen to Pond back in high school, and I haven't really taken the time to like go back and revisit Pond, so I'm definitely gonna have to like go do that again at some point. But yeah, this is one of the songs that I like though from that album that I can't even remember. I'm such a fake fan. I'm so sorry. But yeah, hopefully you guys like this one. And once again, you're listening to 90.5 FM KSJS. And yeah, keep it real, everybody. And I will talk to you guys later. See you.

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What is up, everybody? I am DJ Firewatch, and you're listening to my special nighttime, once-in-a-lifetime show, The Dark Tower. Now, I'm going to be playing a lot of electronic music tonight, so yeah, hopefully you guys are hyped up, and yeah, hopefully you guys also enjoyed the last two songs that we just played. We played some Zed just now, an artist that I haven't ever listened to before, I don't think. I'm pretty sure I haven't, but... I really enjoyed that this song that I just heard. It's really great. I also love the build-up to like the beat drop. Like, I'm not an electronic person, so I'm so sorry if I like offend anybody out there who is who just like knows how to describe things better than I do. But yeah, no, I really like the beat drop, how it kind of like raised up to that level, and then just kind of like, you know, gave way to, you know, the actual, you know, this is what we're here for. But yeah, great. Also, kind of an unexpected beginning to the song. You know, it started off with drums, I think, and I don't know, a very slow beginning, but definitely ramped up, and it was a lot worth it, or definitely worth the listen to here. And then this one's off of the album Clarity, which came out in 2013. So yeah, a while ago now, but it's still, you know, relatively recent, sort of. I mean, it came out in the year 2010, so, you know, I was still a toddler around back then, you know, that's pretty recent to me. But yeah, anyways, we also listened to Pond, Fire in the Water, off of the Weather album, and I can finally know what this, album it came from is. Thank you, Spinatron, for labeling everything. So yeah, it's off the album Weather, and which came out in 2017. Now, they did just release a new album as well, which I am really hyped up for. I did take a listen to it, and it's definitely more rock-centric, but it still carries some electronic elements, and I think it's so cool that, like, electronic and rock and roll kind of, like, merge together so seamlessly sometimes, because they're just, like, I don't know, they just, like, really, you know, complement each other really well. And, like, I listen to a lot of, like, psychedelic rock, so, I mean, just the music in that genre is so diverse, you know, it can go in so many different ways, you know, it can go really heavy, it can go really weird and experimental, or just, I don't even know, just so many things that you can do with that genre. But, yeah, anyways, I'm gonna go ahead and play you guys this next track, by Gift, and it's called Light Runner, and this one's a remix by Gum and Ginoli, I think, if I'm correct. I can't really tell, like, the entire full name because it's so long, but I believe that is what it's called. And yeah, this is, again, remix from one of their songs, Light Runner, which came out, I think, pretty recently. And yeah, I only heard it once, so I'm excited to hear it again. Anyways, this is DJ Firewatch, and you're listening to 90.5 FM KSJS, San Jose Ground Zero Radio.

0: back of my toy car. 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
1: Hello, welcome to 90.5 SJA test. Your specimen has been processed. We are now ready to begin the test. Do not submerge the device in liquid, even partially. Most importantly, under no circumstances should you... We were going to murder you. Make no further attempt to leave
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3: What is up, guys? I am DJ Firewatch, and you're listening to my special late-night electronic show called The Dark Tower. A little Stephen King reference right there. We just played... Oh, my goodness. I'm going to butcher this so bad, dude. The Bangarang. I think that's how you say it, right? Mr. Gumi?
4: Bangarang, featuring Sarah... by Skrillex off of the Bangarang EP.
3: Dude, sweet. Yeah. I didn't know all this, so yeah, you're gonna have to like introduce me to a whole bunch of like electronic stuff. Thankfully I have Gumi in the studio, so he's gonna be kind of like my like the wise old man in the movies where, you know, he kind of like teaches me the ways of the electronic. So yeah. Up next though is gonna be some Ontological Pursuit, our local electronic artist. So yeah, San Jose representation right here. And then afterwards, I don't know what I want to play. Maybe like, I've been wanting to put this one on for the longest time, so I might do it right now, or like after Ontological Pursuit, I think. Hold on, actually, what? You know what? I'll tell you guys what it is later when I play it, but yeah, it'll be King Gizzard's it'll be part of one of King Gizzard's new albums called Alien Metal. And it's like their newest like electronic thing going on. So I'm going to be playing some of that. And yeah, that's what you'll be hearing next here on 90.5 FM KSJS.

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3: 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How are y'all doing tonight? I'm doing amazing. I got two amazing people in the studio right now. I don't know if you guys want to say anything right now, but yeah, let me. I'll put mic one and two. Actually, hold on, mic three. There we go. How's it going, everybody or you guys? Yeah. Yeah. Yeah. I think it was that one actually. Wait, hold on. There we go. Oh no. Wait. There we go. Okay, now you're good. Yeah, three. Okay.
4: Okay, I'm looking at the thing. Okay.
3: Awesome.
4: We're good now. You got DJ Foxtrot and we got
5: Gumi
3: in the studio. Yeah, no, Gumi was he made a giant pile of CDs for me to just kind of like pick through and choose. So a lot of great recommendations on there. I just played this one by Magna Carta called Infinite Pleasure off the Beautiful Disaster album, which came out this year, which is pretty cool. That one had like this like tiger or lion kind of sound effect mixed in between that I found really hilarious, but
6: it's like a motif for like the entire mixtape.
3: Really? Yeah. So it just like pops up every now and again.
6: Yeah.
3: And that's great. I love that. Hopefully I think I might actually play some more. Is all of the mixtape from that album, or is it just like all different stuff from Magna Carta's like catalog?
4: It's like a lot of different, because a lot of their stuff are singles. So like there's singles and then there's also a lot of
6: from their other EPs and albums.
3: Okay, gotcha. Okay. I don't know what I thought when I was like, oh, this is a mixtape. It could have been like, I don't know. I mean, to be fair, yeah, no, it makes more sense for it to be like, oh, like across all of, you know, I just don't know like how, because like for example, I was just listening to this album by like Salem's like latest album, mm-hmm. and it's like in like there's so many tracks on it, so it could have been like, oh, from one specific album, like everybody's like personal favorite or whatever, but yeah, no, it makes more sense for it to be like from across like all of the EPs and albums that he has out. So yeah, pretty cool. I'm going to go ahead and continue on here. Actually, hold on. We also played Rapid Alpha Decay by King Gizzard and the Lizard Wizard from the Alien Metal album that they just put out. And yeah, I really liked it. It's pretty good.
4: Can I talk about Alpha Decay?
3: Oh yeah, go ahead.
4: I have a class called Nuclear Chemistry and the entire unit today was Alpha Decay.
3: What?
4: So that's actually really funny. We learned about Alpha Decay. So shout out Alpha Decay. You basically lose 2 protons and 2 neutrons. That's what happens in alpha decay.
3: Oh, really? Does it happen to like anything with matter, or is it just like?
4: It happens to like really big elements.
3: So, oh, okay.
4: Or really big, nucleuses. So like, if you've heard of uranium-238.
3: Yeah.
4: That's kind of a notorious one. That's the one they use for like nuclear reactors, because when it alpha decays, you get a lot of energy that comes out of it. But yeah, no, alpha decay is one of the 4 types of decay. There's beta decay, there's alpha decay, and there's gamma decay.
3: Is it just like more like the progressively more like, you know, insane name is just like the more you lose, is it like because I assume like beta decay is like lesser than like let's say gamma. So yeah,
4: that is true. I think we haven't touched on gamma decay yet, but beta decay is like the most lowest energy like form root decay, like, it goes, it's usually, like, elements or nucleuses that are smaller. So, like, helium has, like, 4 atoms, whereas uranium-235 has 235. So that's going to go with alpha decay, whereas, like, helium or, like, lithium has 7. So they'll usually go through beta decay.
3: All right. And Gumi was dying over there, so, yeah. I forgot to cut him off the
5: My
3: mic.
5: Fault.
3: There we go. I cut him off. And then just
4: Gumi's passed away.
3: Gumi,
4: sorry,
3: yeah. Yeah.
4: You can't. That's not Gumi in the background. That's
3: yeah. I'm going to be taking over for Gumi now, from now on. So, yeah. There you go. I'm going to be your new electronic person for Route 14. Yes.
5: No.
3: I'm taking over. All right, guys. That's enough of that. Let's go ahead and move on to the next track, which is by a familiar face from my point of or from my perspective point of view. I don't know, whatever. From my hand, this is gonna be Joey Walker's kind of like personal solo project going on. And for those who don't know, Joey Walker is the like one of the guitarists from King Gizzard, and yeah, he has his own like electronic thing going on called Bull Ant, and I think he's open for Giz. I think before, you're a Giz fan, no? Yeah. Do you know if he's open for? Nah.
4: No.
3: Yeah, I don't. Blind. Yeah. I don't know. I feel like he's had, or at the very least, I think he might have DJed once for them, maybe for like, Field of Vision. But yeah. Anyways, I'm gonna be playing one of his songs called Trade from the Rove single. So yeah. That's what's coming up next here on 90.5 FM KSJS. Keep it locked here, guys.
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0: What's up, guys? I'm DJ Firewatch, and you're listening to my special nighttime session here called The Dark Tower. Now, we just got done listening to Clarity by Zed. Now, yes, I remember now where I listened to. Was it like maybe like 2 weeks ago? I was staying up doing a fill-in with a friend, and that's where I heard this one. And then we also played Eco 2K by Hidden Track. Or sorry, oh my goodness. I nighttime jitters already hidden. Hidden Track by Eco 2K. I don't think that's actually like the literal title of the track. Or maybe it is. I have no idea. But I just think that this was a recommendation by one of my kind of like good friends from the electronic department. I guess he's like the electronic guy because he's the manager. I mean, I'm a manager too now, but you know, no, I'm not a manager. It's just kind of like this running joke, inside joke that I'm one of the electronic managers. That's what you guys heard, and this one's off of like ripped from a CD. Foxtrot can tell you a little bit about that if you want to talk about it. There you go.
1: What CD are we talking about?
0: We're talking about, we're not talking about a CD. I mean, I guess we are, but it's like the Eco 2K song.
1: Oh, Eco 2K.
0: Yeah.
1: Yeah. Wait, I don't think my, or is it on?
0: Yeah, it's on.
1: It's really quiet.
0: Oh, all right. Hold on. Oh, right. Okay, there we go. Now you're good.
2: Yeah, there we go.
0: Okay, I don't think you were talking the entire time last time then.
2: I think it was. Maybe. I was watching it. It was just really low, but now it's good.
3: Is okay, my mic good. On?
0: Yeah, now your mic is on.
3: Oh, okay.
2: Nice.
3: Let's talk about this Eco 2K album.
2: Yeah, so PXE was an EP released by Eco 2K, who is a Swedish sort of electronic producer, and he's part of a collective that's called Drain Gang, which consists of also most importantly Blade, I would say, and then also Tyboard Digital.
0: Oh wait, Blade is in this?
2: He's not on that track, but they're part of a collective called Drain Gang, and Drain Gang, they do a lot of collaboration stuff. PXE specifically, I think, was just Eco 2K just doing his own thing.
0: Mm.
2: But on a lot of like Blade or Tyboy albums, there's usually at least one feature that features at least either Eco or like Tyboy on one of the tracks. But the thing about Eco 2K is, I feel like, in my opinion, like when I'm having to rank all three of the main members of Drain Gang, I mean, there's other members like White Armor. White Armor is the producer, or he's mainly a producer. He produces for a lot of Blade stuff. But if I'm considering the main three, I'd have to like rank Blade probably number one, then Eco 2K, and then Tyboy. But like, Eco could so easily be number one if he just like actually released music. Like, he has one album. He's released one album, and Blade has released, I want to say, like 7 albums. So if you're considering the amount of music, like, Blade has a lot more. I mean, the stuff that Eco has released has just been amazing, though. So there's definitely that to consider too. And not to say Tyboy stuff hasn't either. Like, I really like some of his work as well. But
0: wait, what about this, like, the like album, I guess, that this one's from? Is this one like, is this like one of his like unreleased things that he has, or is it just like a bonus track?
2: So that track specifically, I'd never heard that track before, and I've listened to that EP before, but only on Spotify. So it's not on Spotify. I think it's on the CD though, is what I've learned.
0: Yeah.
2: I searched it up, and like in the description they were like ripped from CD. So I guess you can find it on a CD. Maybe it's unreleased somewhere else, but it wasn't on the Spotify version or anything. But that's also just something that I think Eco does. There's a lot of his tracks that
0: he just doesn't want to
2: release.
0: Yeah.
2: Even the rest of Drain Gang too, a bit. It's just more like more obvious with Eco because there's not as many tracks in the first place. So whenever you do find unreleased stuff, it's like, whoa.
0: What
2: it's like he only has 40 tracks, now he has 41. Whereas with Blade, it's like he has 200 tracks and now there's 201. Like, 40, that one more track to the 40 tracks like is a bigger difference than it would be when comparing to 200. But that's a little bit about that EP, PXE. Main song off that is In the Flesh. I'd say it was kind of his most popular track off of that one, which can be found on Spotify. So,
0: do you think I'd be like into like the rest of the album?
2: I'd say In the Flesh is a great radio song for sure. I think I have it right now if you want to play it.
0: I'd be so down to hear it, actually. I feel like the people would also be interested in hearing.
2: The people want to hear some Echo 2K.
0: Yeah, let's hear some Echo 2K.
3: Clearly.
1: It might be on my desk.
0: Well, we'll play it after this song by Gum, but yeah. We'll play some Echo 2K after this. Yeah, I'll play some... It's on your what? Okay, that's cool. That's fine.
3: Apologies for everyone who just got excited.
0: Yeah.
1: I think we have...
3: About that Echo 2K. Right here, huh? We got some Blade E on this album.
1: I don't know if Echo's on any.
3: For all those listening right now, we're in the studio with a bunch of electronic CDs scattered across the...
0: Table. Yeah.
3: Gumi,
0: he just kind of like left everything, so... You know.
2: He's on one of those tracks. We have the Blade album 333, and...
3: Yeah, which track is
2: none of them
3: he on?
2: Have Echo. Okay.
3: Oh.
0: Damn.
2: Unfortunate. I think we might...
0: Ooh!
2: I don't know. We don't have E. That's his main album. That's just called E by Echo 2K. But...
3: What song would you recommend?
2: Peroxide.
3: Peroxide?
2: Mm-hmm.
3: That's your... Go to for non listeners.
2: Definitely Peroxide.
3: For non Drain Gangers.
2: Yeah.
3: Are they Swedish? These Drain Gang guys?
2: They're all Swedish. Yeah.
3: All of them are Swedish.
2: Even
3: wow.
2: Thai boy. You might think he is Thai. Like, but he grew up in Sweden. Like he was born in Sweden.
3: Okay. Ethnically, he's Thai.
2: Yeah. Like his parents were Thai, or at least one of them. I don't know if both of them were.
3: You know who I'm gonna bring up all this, you know, Drain Gang, Echo 2K nonsense to?
2: Who's that?
3: I'm gonna ask Ivar Stenberg of the San Jose Sharks.
2: Really?
3: Yeah, when I see him, when I go to interview him, I'll ask him. He's Swedish. Ivar Stenberg.
2: That does sound like... I was thinking, that sounds like a Swedish
3: yeah,
2: name.
3: Yeah, he's the rookie. He was the second pick overall. Went to the Sharks.
2: Ask him who's his favorite Drain Gang member.
3: Absolutely. I 100% will. And I'll get back to you. We'll have the answer for you here next week, KSJ's listeners.
2: Highly anticipating it.
3: So. Ivar Stenberg, and he's 19 years old.

0: cusp between being underground, but they're definitely not mainstream.
1: Yeah.
0: They're also like kind of big to be underground.
2: They picked up some like mainstream kind of memification in like 2021, 22, somewhere around there, I think.
0: Yeah, honestly, I can't remember when I discovered. I think I discovered them in 20, probably around that time, actually. I was going to say 2018, but like there was no way I was listening to Blade in 2018, but I think it was 2022 or 2020. Like COVID is when I kind of started listening to a lot more music as well. I think that was the case for a lot of people. So,
1: all right, listeners, I got a PSA for you guys, but we'll talk later. And I will be actually, Mikey, could you pull up, or DJ Foxtrot, could you pull up an Echo 2K? Do we have an Echo 2K CD in here?
0: I don't think so.
1: Oh, all right. Oh wait. Oh well.
0: There's only one.
1: It is what it is. I'll be playing something similar. What did you say was in? You said Magna Carta was in Drain Gang, right?
0: No, they're not.
1: Oh, they're not. Okay. Who is Blade? Blade is in it.
0: And
1: okay.
0: We do have a Blade CD.
1: Okay. Cool.
0: But also Tie Boy Digital, but we don't have a Tie Boy. That's actually one of the ones I'm gonna get in the studio soon.
1: Okay.
0: One of his albums. I really all right. Like,
1: but well, I won't be playing Echo 2K, but I'll be playing Blade, who's in Drain Gang. So, yeah, that's what you'll hear next after this song by Gum, and also after our little PSA. So, yeah, keep it locked here on 90.5 FM KSJS.
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1: 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I'm DJ Firewatch, and you're listening to my special late nighttime show called The Dark Tower. Now, we're going to go ahead and move on to this next track called Ancients by Gum off of the Glamorous Damage album. And then afterwards, we're going to be playing some Blade. Do you know exactly what album it might be?
0: Reality from? Surf.
1: Reality Surf. Okay, we're going to be listening to some Reality Surf after Gum. So yeah, awesome stuff. And yeah, I'll talk to you guys later. And see you.

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0: I'm DJ Firewatch with The Dark Tower, my special late night show where I'll be playing a lot of electronic music. And we just got done playing Chimes by Washed Out. Now, this one is part of the High Times album, and this one came out in 2009. Before that, we also played Tekka by Sweet Trip, a local band. I don't even know what to call, like, multi-group instrumentalist kind of conjoined electronic partners or people who work together. I guess band, sure. I don't know. I'm not an electronic person. I usually play sub rock, but you know, I also like dabbling in electronic. So yeah, I don't know. I'll just say band for now. But I guess artist could also work. I don't know. Yeah. Anyways, I'm gonna go ahead and we also played some other tracks as well, which I will quickly name. Gently Breaking Wave by Paint. This one features John Tottenham, and it's a new single by Paint. This one's off of their new album, which is still hasn't released yet, but will soon, around October 16. So that's when it's coming out. The album itself is called Whip of an Ear. And so far, I'm really digging it. It's definitely his most, like, electronic-centered album yet. He's come out with some other electronic stuff before, but I feel like his previous stuff has kind of, like, dabbled in kind of, like, that genre. And this one really, like, goes deeper into it. Still kind of maintaining a little bit of, like, the, like, art pop kind of like ethos kind of going on, but definitely a lot more electronic, and yeah, really excited for it. And we also played some Blade. We played Reality Surf off of the 333 release, and that one came out in 2020. Now we're gonna go ahead and go to this next one by Liam Shy, and it's called Sunset Electronic. I'm pretty sure the name kind of cuts off there, but I'm pretty sure that's what it's called. And this one is part of the Sunset Overdrive game soundtrack, so I'm really excited to play this one. This definitely very, like, more like EDM centered, so yeah, gonna be kind of cool to hear this one in here in the studio. I love, like, crazy, like, or I feel like I'm starting to get into, like, that kind of, like, whole EDM sort of thing. So yeah, gonna be cool. And yeah, hopefully you guys enjoyed this one too, and I will talk to you guys later. See you.

0: When you were a little kid and you thought about what you wanted to be, teaching was at the top of your list. But things changed, and as you got older, teaching didn't seem like the best option anymore. So you're thinking you'll be something else. But what would your 12-year-old self say? Now you want to be a doctor. You don't think teachers save lives? 25 at a time. An actress? Try playing a different role every time the bell rings. How about a scientist? Ever heard of physics? Chemistry? 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
1: 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But, you know, that's just the name of the game, you know. Sometimes, you know, you can't have it, you know, a certain way. It just kind of has to be one way for a while. So, but eventually, you know, we'll get onto Samsung and all that. So eventually it'll happen, you know, some point. But for right now, unfortunately, no. But we are on, you know, on your car radio or wherever you're hearing us from right now. So that's cool. And yeah, so you guys got access. And then I'm going to go ahead and move on to the next track right now. This one is titled Apollo Ape by Paul Hartnell. And this one is from the American Ultra soundtrack. I love American Ultra. It's such a great movie. Probably one of my favorites, like, B movies ever. It is just like one of the greatest, like, I don't know. I mean, Jesse Eisenberg is in it, so it just kind of has to be good. And yeah, I mean, I don't know. It's just like a really fun, like, stoner movie. And I mean, you can watch it stoned, but like, you don't have to do that. Like, it's not necessary, you know. You'll have a good time regardless. And like, the plot is just insane. Like, there's just so much going on. It's really heartfelt though. So, yeah. I mean, the whole kind of thing is just like, or like the central kind of like thing going on is like, you know, a dude, you know, kind of just trying to like survive with his like, spoiler alert here, I guess, like his CIA girlfriend. So yeah, I don't know. It's just a great time. But yeah, I won't waste any more of your time. I'm going to go ahead and play this next one. And yeah. I'm DJ Firewatch, and you're listening to The Dark Tower here on 90.5 FM KSJS.

and it stops and starts and it stops and starts. And it hurts cause I haven't done you this bad since I broke your heart. When it was breaking, I didn't understand. You hesitated, I made other plans for you. Cause I thought that was what you needed, what you needed. Oh my mistake, you're not that person. That's not intense.

What's up, world? I am DJ Firewatch, and you're listening to The Dark Tower, my special electronic nighttime show, which I will only be playing for 2 days, so you better be listening in. I mean, if you are, I mean, you already are if you're tuning in right now, but, you know, I mean, get your friends onto this show, because this is the only time they'll be able to hear it. We just played Where Did You Fall by Underscores, and this one's off of Fishmonger album, which came out in 2021. Now, this one's off a CD that one of my good friends, Gumi, picked out. So, yeah, I really liked that track. So I'm going to be playing some more Fishmonger later, maybe, just to kind of keep checking them out. But yeah, as of right now, though, we're going to go ahead and move on to a different artist. This one's by Salem. And the song that we're going to be playing by them is called Skull Crush off of the EP called Water. Now, this one, actually, I recently only, or I mean, kind of recently, like, I mean, I've been listening to Salem for a little while, but, I guess it was technically this year, I think, that I got into him, so pretty recently. And it wasn't until, this year, or sorry, oh my god, I keep saying like really random stuff, but it wasn't until like today that I kind of got this recommendation of listening to this EP and the song from it. So by my trainer in general, Varun. Oh, I'm again, I name dropped him. No, okay. I mean, to be fair, he's not a DJ here. Or at least he's not doing a DJ thing anymore, but he was a while ago. His name was DJ Vars. So yeah, shout out to him for kind of like introducing me to this artist, which is pretty cool. Yeah, and I'll be playing some Salem right now for your entertainment. So yeah, keep it locked here to 90.5 FM KSJS San Jose. 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
1: White superstar running out of mileage. 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I could be a psychic.
0: I'm a fair psychic.
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0: So if you want to be... 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

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How's it going, everybody? I am DJ Firewatch, and you're listening to The Dark Tower here on 90.5 FM KSJS. This is only happening once. Only happening once. My date, or I mean, I guess I technically had already a debut in electronic, even though this is technically my first, like, kind of like show, I guess, which, like, of my own creation, you know? Because before I've only really done fill-ins for electronic, and even then it was like maybe like once or twice that I've done it. So yeah, this is definitely a very special occasion indeed. So yeah, I'm happy right now. This is I'm in the zone. I feel like I feel like I'm right where I belong. So yeah, we just played some Cherry Ripe, and this is a new artist that I've been kind of like listening to, and they're from Australia, I think, which is pretty cool. And this song that I played from them is a collaboration with MJ Soul, which I have no idea who this other person is, so forgive me for that. But yeah, pretty cool though. I really enjoyed the track. It's a single, and I believe Cherry Ripe has just released a new album as well. I'm not super, all right, I have no idea what it's called. I'm just getting into them. So yeah, it's just gonna be a lot of me just playing a lot of things that I don't really know a lot about, but just kind of like really like. So yeah, still though, really cool stuff. And this one came out in 2025. And before that was Underscores with their song Your Favorite's Sidekick, featuring 8485 from the Fishmonger album. And we also played some Salem beforehand as well, with their song School Crush off the EP Water. Now up next is going to be a song by Melt, and this one is a remix by STRFKR. And it's called Up All. There probably is some more stuff, or like more. Oh, yep, here it is. Up All Night. And yeah, this one's a remix by STRFKR. I'm not gonna say the intended name for that, because it's an anagram for. I mean, you guys can obviously tell what it is. I'm just not saying it for FCC reasons. So yeah, but that's what I'll play next here on 90.5 FM. 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
1: 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Let's do it.
2: How's it going, everybody? I am DJ Firewatch, and you're listening to The Dark Hour... The Dark Hour. Ooh, wait, hold on. That would have been actually a fire, like, show name, actually. The Dark Hour. Oh, my God. Yeah, no, I kind of missed the mark on that one then. I should have called this show The Dark Hour. Wow, okay. Oh, I'll keep that in mind next time. You know what? Let's just call it The Dark Hour. That just sounds so much better than The Dark Tower. Although I do like Dark Tower as a reference to Stephen King, but I don't know, just Dark Hour just sounds, wow, okay, yeah, no, I'm gonna go with that. Dark Hour, yes. And last song you heard was Say Goodbye by King Kongo Powers, Julie Cruz, and some other person, I have no idea who. I couldn't really, like, see who else was on this because it was just such a long title. Like, there's so many people working on this track and this album in general. The album that this was from is San Jose EP. So actually I'm not even, like, half right on that. Like, I mean, I guess kind of. But I mean, point being, it's an EP. I kind of mispronounced it or misannounced it as an album when it should have been, or when I should have called it an EP, but that's okay. Now I corrected myself, so we're all good. But yeah, no, I kind of found this one accidentally, sort of ish. Like, here's the thing. So the kind of, like, quick rundown of it, I was like, I'm kind of, like, binging Twin Peaks right now, so I just finished season 2 and Fire Walk With Me and a few other things as well. I think the deleted scenes from Fire Walk With Me, that's what I finished. Starting season 3 now, but in season 2 of Twin Peaks, there's a moment where this artist, Julie Cruz, comes on to kind of sing one of her, like, one of the songs they wrote with David Lynch, I'm pretty sure. And this one is called Rockin' Back Inside My Heart. That's the one that they play in Twin Peaks. And I don't know, I just really like that song. It's such a nice little, like, slow song. Just like a little slow ballad, you know, to, like, dance with a partner or something. And yeah, really like that one. So I was like, okay, you know what? I'm going to check some of the other stuff that Julie Cruz has got out. And, like, I didn't know, like, this was just such a, like, surprise to me, but yeah, no, there was this San Jose EP, and I was like, I mean, just the title alone, San Jose, already had me hooked. Like, I was like, okay, San Jose, like, we're, like, I'm in San Jose, so it's like, it's just made to be. And so checking that album out, I completely got, like, completely surprised when I found out that this was, like, a pretty much all electronic album as well. So crazy. And but, like, a really nice surprise, because now I got the opportunity to play it on here, which was great. And yeah, really like that EP. Really great stuff on there. I haven't really had the chance to check out more Kid Congo Powers, who's also on this, as I mentioned before. But I will definitely be checking them out soon. I'm just kind of like in a Julie Cruz binge right now, so as well, you know, after Twin Peaks. So yeah. Anyways, up next is going to be a song by Daft Punk, and this one is titled Motherboard off of their album Random Excess Memories. So yeah, that's what's going to be coming up next here on 90.5 FM KSJS San Jose, Round Zero Radio.

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1: 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I'm a big fan of DJ Bonobo, so I definitely recommend listening to some Peace and Love in the Anthropocene Sundays from 2 to 6 p.m. I got confused because my slot is also like pretty much the day beforehand, 2 to 6 p.m. playing sub rock. But apart from that, you're listening to me, or I guess, yeah, I mean, technically you are listening to me. You're listening to my voice. DJ Firewatch in the house, and my show, The Dark Tower, right now, a once-in-a-lifetime episode of electronic music, and yeah, I'm just kind of, like, doing, like, a lot of random stuff right now, mixed in between all that, I have some of my options, which I only prepared, like, so many of. Because I'm not, like, super versed into electronic. I just really wanted to do an electronic show to kind of do this and also to kind of just, like, explore what we have. Because, yeah, no, I'm not, like, I kind of want to, like, really listen to some more electronic music. So, in the studio earlier, like, around, like, I want to say, like, 11, at the beginning of 11, I think we had a few people in here. We had DJ Gumi and DJ Foxtrot in the studio, and they were giving me a lot of great recommendations. Like, for example, one of the artists that we played earlier today, not that long ago, like around 12:27 area, was Justice, and I think that was a Gumi pick. So really cool stuff. The song that I played from them just now was Let There Be Light, and this one's off the Justice album, so self-titled. Came out in 2007, started off really, like, really violent, or kind of violent. Like, it was very, like, noisy, very, like, in your face, but then, you know, kind of, like, I mean, still kind of kept that momentum throughout the, like, initial, like, for half of it, half of the song, but then kind of, like, died down, you know, kind of just, like, became a little more, you know, I don't want to say groovy, but I don't know. I don't have a better word to kind of describe what happens at the end of that song. So I'm just going to say that. All right. But yeah, we played Daft Punk just now. Their song Motherboard from Random Access Memories, which came out in 2013. And then before that was Say Goodbye by Kid Congo Powers and Julie Cruz. Now up next is going to be Blue Material with their song Superstar, from their self-titled album. This is probably, I gotta say, one of my favorite albums of all, like, or maybe not of all time, but definitely, I don't know, just like when it comes to like electronic adjacent albums that are like kind of like within, I mean, this is still pretty much in the rock range. I'm just gonna say that. But despite that, I think this album is still, like, really, I mean, it manages to kind of get some elements of house in there, and as well as like, kind of the bass line to kind of like elevate that, I guess. And there's also drums on the album, so that too. I mean, I'm not too sure what constitutes like what separates an album from being rock and electronic if it has like elements of both. So the line gets real blurry, I guess. So yeah, I have no idea, but this one's definitely like a mix of both, I would say. There's definitely some more or like tracks on there on this one that are like more, I want to say rock, kind of, kind of bringing out some of those like elements of the bass and the drums. But this one in particular, I don't remember exactly if it's like, if it has like, I'm just gonna play the song. But really quickly here, I just gotta say that you are listening to 90.5 FM KSJS, and I'm gonna play a little bit of Illegal for you guys. So yeah, here we go.
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3: Bruh.
4: My ultimate triumph!
5: My ultimate triumph is that I finally got this board to get working again. I don't know, it was just giving me trouble for a second here. But everything is all good now. Yeah, last song you heard was Trigger by Kavinsky. And I love Kavinsky. I mean, I don't know. He's just the guy, you know. Also Rip, by the way. He passed away not too long ago. During the summer. It's really unfortunate to hear about. I know it's kind of basic, but I really like, you know, the, what's the album called again? Oh my goodness. I'm terrible right now. I mean, my memory's already like really bad at remembering things. So pairing that with just like being up late at night, not great combination. So yeah. It's the one with Night Call on it. I mean, I know that's really vague, but like, yeah. Also the one with Road Game, and like a few other ones that I know. Yeah, that one. And but this one is from Reborn, which came out in 2022. And yeah. Really like this one. I haven't really listened to the album itself super much. I just was like, when I was coming up with this playlist, I was like, okay, I feel like I play from that one, from that the album that I was that I can't remember the name of, way too much. So I was like, yeah, let me just try to see what else I can find. You know, if there's like a different album or a different song from a different album that I really like, I'll slap it onto this playlist. And yeah, I found this one. Coming up next, though, is going to be a song by Frank Heat Waves and Cindy Lee. I don't know what this one is called, but I think it's on Spotify real quick. Let me check what it's called. This one is called In a Moment Divine, and yeah, I mean, it's the only song on Cindy Lee's, like, Spotify profile, so, yeah, because, they removed, like, pretty much, like, everything from Spotify. They switched over to Bandcamp, and, when I heard this track, I thought it was gonna be, like, some of the regular stuff, you know, like, or like the music that they traditionally play, which is like noise rock slash pop, but this is like leans more into electronic. So I'm gonna be playing some of this, some of this song here, and yeah, you're listening to The Dark Hour. I'm DJ Firewatch, and don't go anywhere.

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I don't know. I'm reading this off of PSA, but I'm just kind of adding on. I just feel like it's weird for it to be just KSJS radio. Is there a show that you don't want to miss? Well, you can even turn on notifications to be notified when your favorite DJs are about to go on air. 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So yeah, unfortunately only App Store, but maybe eventually we'll move on to, I forget, is it Samsung Store, or what do you... I don't have a Samsung anymore or Android, so I have no idea. I think it's just like Play Store, no? I think that's just what it's called on there. I don't know. But yeah. Last song we played was Trigger by... that's not right. We played a song by Cindy Lee, and I forgot to log it, so excuse me for a second while I try to find it and... kind of bring it up to you guys. The song we played was In a Moment Divine, a single that came out in 2023 in collaboration with Frank Heat Waves. So pretty cool stuff. Hopefully Cindy Lee kind of comes out with some more electronic stuff, because this one was pretty good. I like calm electronic stuff like that. So yeah. Up next, though, is going to be a song by... The Intelligence and Michael Cronin, as well as I believe somebody else. The third artist on this latest single is called Energized Vase, and the single itself is called Swimmerettes. So that's what you'll be hearing next on 90.5 FM KSJS San Jose. Round Zero Radio.

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3: I'm DJ Firewatch, and you're listening to my electronic show called The Dark Hour. And this is the only time I'm going to be doing electronic. And we're coming up pretty much on our last 20 minutes here together. So, yeah, I'm going to try to do my best to make the most of it. And so I'm going to shut up in a bit. But first, let me go ahead and read out the stuff that we just played. We played Homeless and Heartthrow by Fart Barf off of their album Dirty Power, which came out in 2014. I heard this one in the game Dispatch. For those who know, you know. Yeah, I know my Dispatch fans out there. I know there's some of you guys out there, I hope. But yeah, no, I love that game, so good. And hopefully they come out with like a season 2 or something. Cause it's pretty much like a show, episodic like thing. So yeah, I'm just gonna call it like a season 2 or part 2, whatever. But yeah, heard it in that one. Hopefully I would be so down to have more Fart Barf in the next soundtrack. That would be so sick. But yeah, we heard some of that. And then we also heard Patty Steer with their song It Happened off of Spore, which came out in 2024. And then Amon Tobin with their song Neva from the album Nomark Selex, or Selex Volume 2. This came out last year. Now, coming up next is going to be a song by Neon Indian, one of my favorite like synthwave lo-fi artists, and yeah, no, they were pretty much like one of the first like electronic kind of like, or one of the yeah, like one of the first artists that kind of got me into like the electronic genre. So yeah, and this is one of those songs that I remember hearing like for the first time and just being like, okay, this is really good. So yeah, coming up next, Neon Indian with their song Baby's Eyes. And this one's off of their it's off of his album called Night School, which came out in 2015. So yeah, really excited to hear this in the studio. I've been wanting to play this one forever now. But since I'm sub rock, I can't, you know, do that. So but now I can. So awesome stuff. And yeah, you're tuning in to 90.5 KSJS, The Dark Hour. I'm DJ Firewatch, and I will bother you guys later. See ya.

0: Did you just look down at your phone? You did it again, didn't you? You know you're flying down the road in a 3-ton hunk of steel, and a text message takes your eyes off the road for an average of 5 seconds. At 55 miles per hour, that's enough length to travel a football field and cause some serious damage. Turn it off. 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
1: 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I definitely need to be better on that. I just, like, you know, sometimes I get really busy and I forget sometimes. So, yeah. Also, I need to listen to my bro, Foxtrot, who plays on Fridays from... I forget. I think his schedule is also 6 to 10. So, yeah, definitely have to do that. Actually, I think you might be playing Thursdays now that I think about it. Yeah. Because it was before. One of his old time slots used to be Friday 6 to 10. But now it's, yeah. Anyways, they're amazing. They just, they were in the studio a while ago. I've said this before, but... They were like putting me on to so much stuff earlier, so very thankful for that. Lately we've just been playing a lot of stuff from my own options, and I just happened to run out of stuff, so I'm just kind of like balling it off of stuff I know from other things. Like for example, this next song is by Poe, who was part of the soundtrack, or one of the composers, I guess, I guess it's fair to say composer, right? A few of the songs from Alan Wake 2 are from Poe, and, like, for example, this next one is from the DLC, The Lake House. And Poe, as an artist, was actually included in, like, the lore of Alan Wake and, like, I guess the greater, like, Remedy verse, which is really cool. Apparently, they're, like, one of the strongest, like, para-utilitarians, which is crazy. Props to them for kind of having all that going for them and being part of the Remedy verse. Pretty cool stuff. But this song by them is called Deep Breaths, and apparently it's only on vinyl. It was only part of the vinyl release, so you can't really find this other than like YouTube, and that's kind of where I'm pulling it up from right now. You guys get to enjoy like some cool niche sort of like video game slash actual like, you know, artist made music. So yeah. This is going to be my closer for tonight. Pretty happy that I got to play some electronic stuff. But I'm also happy to be heading home. So, yeah. Other than that, I hope you guys enjoy this next song. And I wish you all a good night. And also, tune in on Fridays. Or sorry, not Fridays. Saturdays. I mean, you can tune in anytime you want. But Saturdays, 2 to 6, my time slot, Sub Rock. I'm going to be training some new DJs for the first time, so that's really exciting. Let's see how it goes. But I will stop talking. Good night, everybody. Next song, Poe with her song Deep Breaths, only here on 90.5 FM KSJS.
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0: now. 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
0: I got a 20-pound razor blade in my hand, thanks to you, thanks to you. Urban. Hey, got some static. 90.5 KSJS. 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

0: 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Joined by the wonderful, phenomenal, smelly? No, definitely not. Vibe Commander. What's going on, Vibe Commander? How are you?
1: Great. How do you do, Mr. Ghost?
0: Well, I just lied about you a little bit, so I know I'm doing great because I love to lie.
1: I know. I applied the specific jazz-oriented deodorant before this.
0: As one needs, of course. The jazziest.
1: What was that last tune we just heard?
0: I don't know, but it smelled great.
1: Well, I think that one came from Aeroform, a local San Francisco group, just celebrating the release of their record 3 this past weekend. And some San Jose State connections on this one. Keenan Lewis playing bass, guitar, cello. Zach Shaw playing keys, synths, all things keyboards. Tharan Shankar on the trumpet and synths and providing some vocals. On a tune entitled Trees Divide the Sky, Ambient.
0: All right, and right before that, Russell Malone, the album Playground, the Billy Strayhorn tune Something to Live For, Russell Malone on guitar. Martin Bergiano on piano, Tassili Bond on the bass, and E.J. Strickland on the drums.
1: That's an all-star cast right there.
0: That's some nice stuff. What's up next?
1: Well, in honor of Jalen Baker, we're going to throw things over to a tune of his, one of my favorites, an original composition entitled There's Beauty in Fear. This one comes from a 2023 Cellar Live release entitled Be Still, where the vibraphonist and band leader is joined by Paul Cornish on the keys. On bass, we've got Gabe Godoy playing drums, Gavin Woolchan, once again on a tune, There's Beauty in Fear, here on 90.5 FM KSJS Ground Zero Radio.
0: Let's get it.

0: drums, Jalen Baker, and an all-star cast. Gavin Wilshan on those drums, playing keys, Paul Cornish on the bass. We have Gabe Godoy, once again, Jalen Baker on those vibes. We'll get back into the music in just a moment, so don't go anywhere.
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3: 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Hey, how about you alert us, Vibe Commander, to what's coming up next?
0: Right on, Mr. Ghost. We're going to kick things over to a wonderful compilation entitled The Griffith Park Collection from 1982 off the Electro Musician label, featuring some pretty heavy hitters. We've got Stanley Clark on the bass.
3: Nice.
0: Chick Corea playing those keys.
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0: Freddie Hubbard playing trumpet.
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0: And we have the composer himself, the one and only legendary Lenny White on drums.
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1: The Holy Land, the harem. Either of those two things alone might get you in a little bit of trouble. Together, they give us Milt Jackson, his phenomenal album, The Harem. The tune, Holy Land, written by Cedar Walton, who's performing with Milt Jackson. Cedar Walton on the piano, Bob Crenshaw on the bass, Kenny Washington on the drums, Jimmy Heath, soprano and tenor sax. I don't think we heard him, but James Moody's on the flute. Milt Jackson on the vibes. That was some good stuff. Hey, Lenny, what else did we listen to? And you'll know why I'm calling him Lenny in a moment.
2: Well, Lenny.
1: I'm Lenny, too?
2: Yeah, we're all Lenny today.
1: All right.
2: We heard a great tune by the incomparable Lenny White. That one's Els Bop from the Griffith Park Collection back in 1982 with some heavy hitters. Joining the drummer on that one, Chick Corea, Twinkling the Ivories. Of course, Freddie Hubbard blowing on the trumpet. We had a wonderful bass performance from Stanley Clark. And we also had Joe Henderson blowing on the sax on that one.
1: And the reason why we're all so Lennied up here on 90.5 KSJS San Jose, we got more Lenny coming your way.
2: That's right, Mr. Ghost. We've got one of my favorites from a record all the way back in 1956. This one's Lenny Tristano of a record, self-titled. This is a original composition, if you can call it that, entitled Line Up. And he's going to be joined, of course, where he's playing keys, by Gene Ramey on the bass and Jeff Morton on the drums. Interestingly enough, this tune, when it was released, was met with a lot of criticism because Lenny White apparently experimented with the use of multi-tracking and tape speed. And I think you'll hear something, a curious energy in the piano of this tune. So listen up.
1: All right. I'm curious about what we're about to get into, no doubt. Again, this is 5D.9 SJSK, of course, as you might say, 90.5 KSJS San Jose, and the music marches on.

0: You've got the dial set on 90.5 FM Kish's Ground Zero Radio. We just heard a tune, Steve Turr, amazing trombonist. That one's entitled Echoes of Harlem from a record way back in 1991 from Verve entitled Right There.
1: Echoes of Harlem, Ellington tune, and Steve Turay on trombone. I don't know if he was on any shells for this particular track. Always fun when he plays the shells. Jonathan Blake on violin. Akura Dixon Turay on cello. How about that? Benny Green on piano. Buster Williams on the bass. Billy Higgins on the drums. Right before that tune, we got to hear from Mr. Lenny Tristano. Line up. From some cool stuff in 1994 from Lenny and Company of Lenny Tristano slash the new Lenny Tristano.
0: Yep, that was Lenny Tristano on the keys once again, playing along with Peter Ind actually on bass. And we had Jeff Morton playing those drums on a record. Lenny Tristano. We're going to get back into the music in just a moment.
2: Worked out early, practiced late, and studied well into the night. The next day, he did it all over again. She missed time hanging out and socializing with friends so she could make it on time to practices and games. 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They use the skills they develop playing high school sports today to do even bigger things in life tomorrow. High school sports, a winning part of a complete education. This message presented by the California Interscholastic Federation and the California State Athletic Directors Association.
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1: 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And speaking of play, that's what we're about to do next. From the album Rebound, from Brooklyn-based artist Tom Beckham, we're going to hear the tune World Cup. And, you know, Beckham World Cup makes you feel like it's soccer season all the time. And it could be no matter where you are. So that's a tune written by Mr. Beckham. He's on the vibes. Chris Cheek on the sax. Henry Hay on piano. Farrakh Nemeth on the drums. And Matt Closey on the bass. Recorded 2007 in New Jersey. Hope you enjoy Tom Beckham from his album Rebound, the tune World Cup.

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1: From the album Latin Jazz, Jazz Latin, the tune Things Ain't What They Used to Be. Ellington and Persons tune, transformed by Wayne Wallace's Latin Jazz Quintet into a blues Carib style. So that's super duper cool. Wayne Wallace on the trombone, Murray Lowe piano, David Bellev on the bass, Colin Douglas trap drums, and Michael Spiro's got the percussion. A couple of special guests, John Santos and Orlando Torrenti. They were that cool bit of vocals that we had within the track. And just before that, Wes Montgomery from the Verve Jazz Masters 14 album. We got to hear his take on the Dizzy tune Con Alma, performed with Don Sobeski's orchestra, and that was recorded in May of 1965 in New Jersey. And I just want to highlight a couple of people. That'd be Margaret Ross on the harp. She's phenomenal. Obviously, Wes Montgomery strumming away on his guitar. And then finally, smashing away on bongos and congas, Candido. He's always fun.
2: That's right, Mr. Ghost. We're going to keep the great music rolling here, but maybe slow down the vibe a little bit. This next one comes from a great record entitled Ballads, of course by the very singular John Coltrane on the tenor saxophone. This is a 1963 release. Of course, legendary Van Gelder, off the label Impulse. And this is the tune Say It Over and Over Again, originally written by Jimmy McHugh with Frank Lauser.
1: Originally written by Jimmy McHugh, Frank Lauser.
2: And the first recording appeared by Horace Heidt and his musical Nights way back in 1940.
1: Dang, that predates this take by 20-some-odd years.
2: Right you are, Mr. Ghost. Always a counter. Always working.
1: I've got a counter to everything, yes.
2: And joining Coltrane is that classic quartet of his. We've got Jimmy Garrison on the bass, holding it down on the skins, Elvin Jones, of course, and
1: nice.
2: On keys, McCoy Tyner. Once again, playing the tune Say It Over and Over Again here on 90.5 FM KSJS Ground Zero Radio.
1: Over and over and over again.

0: Coltrane, as you heard from the intrepid traveler, Vibe Commander, a 1963 release from the album Ballads, John Coltrane and Company, giving us the tune It's Easy to Remember and So Hard to Forget. Richard Rodgers with Lorenz Hart. They wrote the tune. Coltrane on the tenor, McCoy Tyner on piano, Jimmy Garrison on the bass, and Elvin Jones on the drums. That's tasty. That's real tasty, Vibe Commander.
1: That's right, Mr. Guest.
0: I'm so glad you played that for all of us. Off mic, I said, we need a smoky tune, and that was one for sure.
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0: Mr. Ghost with an oopsie daisy. Okay, you heard Vibe Commander tell you, say it over and over again. That was the name of the song that was played from John Coltrane and the album Ballads. Forgive me, then that's the Jimmy McHugh tune. Say it over and over again, still with the same personnel I mentioned. Sorry, everybody. Mistakes were made. But did you know that we have a bee to thank for one out of every three bites of food we eat? 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
1: Happy to have you joining us for this next tune. Thanks for that, Mr. Ghost. This one comes from a great record from organist Shirley Scott, Cellar Live release, Queen Talk Live at the Left Bank. This one, she's going to be joined by, of course, George Coleman, the late great tenor saxophonist. We also have Bobby Durham on the drums on this one, entitled Never Can Say Goodbye. Tune, of course, written by Clifton Davis. We hope you guys enjoy this one here on 90.5 FM KSJS Granzer Radio. 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
2: 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We just heard a tune from Clara Fisher, an original composition that he arranged entitled Starbright from a record Out of the Blue from 2015 off the Clavo record label. Some brotherly love on that one. Brent Fisher was playing those vibes you heard. We also heard the wonderful Peter Erskine on drums on that last tune. Still before that, we heard Shirley Scott, the one and only, Queen Talk Live at the Left Bank, a tune Never Can Say Goodbye. She was joined by Bobby Durham on those drums, playing tenor saxophone, George Coleman.
3: Hey, that was a long track, but you knew where every single note was going to be played in it as we approached it.
2: It's one of my favorites. Yeah,
3: I'm glad we could share that with everybody.
2: That's Mr. Ghost joining me, Vibe Commander, in the studio here.
3: What else are you going to share with the people? Yes,
2: I'm glad you asked. Well, we're going to hear a fun tune. This one comes from the Abstract Orchestra, a 2018 release entitled Mad Villain Volume 1. Playing some jazz orchestra renditions, of course, Mad Villainy, the group of Mad Lib and
3: MF Doom. RIP.
2: Of course, honoring him on this one, we got all caps. We're going to hear a soloist, Kev Hallbarrow, on the trombone, and you'll hear him loud and clear. We're also going to feature the rest of the amazing cast of the Abstract Orchestra. Once again, that tune is all caps. 90.5 FM KSJS San Jose.

0: Dave, Dave, why did that track end? Oh my goodness, the vibes have been phenomenal. Makes me hungry saying that. Nominal. Some awesome curation from my guy, Vibe Commander. Cure them of their ails. Speaking of cure, they need to know what they heard.
1: Oh, you've got me smiling cheek to cheek over here, Mr. Ghost. Thanks. That last tune, of course, notable buff, Dave Grusin on the keys and composing for the soundtrack for 3 Days of the Condor from 1975. We've been listening to great music. Still, before that, we heard the talented Abstract Orchestra, a rendition of All Caps from Mad Villain Volume 1.
0: That was really fun.
1: Super fun.
0: We like to keep the fun rolling around these type of parts, but, you know, maybe there's right and wrong ways to have fun. Someone else will let you know all about that in just a momento.
2: Hi, this is James Brown, Soul Brother number one, always fighting. Now I'm fighting for your life. I'm fighting for your life because if you use drugs, you better leave it alone. Drugs are contagious. They're killers. Every drug is a killer. Stay away from drugs. Drugs will take your life away. And if you want to live, stay away from drugs. Because they are super bad, super bad, super bad, super bad, super bad.
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0: Okay, all right. Once when I update my phone in the future, in the past, or in never, I'll get it, too. But let's get back into the music.
1: Let's do that, Mr. Ghost. This next one, coming from a San Jose State connection.
0: Hey!
1: Our very own Aaron Linkton. This is his record with Paul Tynan. Of course, Aaron Linkton playing Barry. Paul Tynan on the trumpet. This is by Coastal Collective, Chapter 5. They have tons of them. This is a really fun composition entitled Sup, composed by Mr. Linkton. And it's going to feature a bunch of talented musicians. So, hope you guys enjoy this next one. Sup on 90.5 FM KSJS.
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0: KSJS San Jose. Well, Mr. Ghost, what have we been listening to?
1: Well, I've told you, only listening, no eating the salt peanuts here in the studio for us. But it was the tune Salt Peanuts. Dizzy Gillespie wrote the tune along with drummer Kenny Clark. Gotta love that. Got to listen to that little ditty off the album Shaw Nuff. And that was a lot of fun.
0: And still before that, we heard Human Nature, a tune that you might know, made famous by Michael Jackson.
1: Also a lot of fun.
0: Very fun. And that one comes from 2021's Soul Conversations record from drummer, producer, arranger, composer, multi-talented guy, Ulysses Owens Jr. And that rendition featured a special guest, Stefan Harris, on the vibes on an arrangement from Michael Thomas.
1: KSJS San Jose.
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All right, coming up next from the 2026 album, released in 2026, the album Dear Miss Deary comes to us from piano player, vocalist Dawn Clement. She's honoring Blossom Deary, and she'll be singing a tune that Blossom Deary recorded, and it was really, really similar to the way Blossom Deary sung it. It's entitled Our Day Will Come, and that's written by Mort Garrison and Bob Hilliard. There's some outstanding guitar solo performed by Steve Kowalczyk. If you didn't know, he's on guitar for this album. They'll be joined by John Clayton on the bass, Jeff Hamilton on the drums. In case you need remindering once more, Dawn Clement, she's playing piano and singing. The tune, Our Day Will Come, once again from Clement's album, Dear Miss Deary, released this year. 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

0: You've got that dial set on 90.5 FM, KSHS Ground Zero Radio. We just heard a wonderful tune by Thundercat. Of course, that one's entitled Black. Came out back in 2017. Of course, the incomparable Stephen Bruner, a.k.a. Thundercat, providing vocals, bass, and programming on that one. Dennis Hamm playing keyboards, production, Mark Soundwave Spears, and mixing and additional production done by Stephen Flying Lotus Ellison. Before that, we heard a vocal giant. This is Don Clement. That was Our Day Will Come, featuring, of course, Steve Kovalchek on the guitar, John Clayton playing bass, and the one and only Jeff Hamilton on the drums. Of course, playing keys and providing vocals was Don Clement. That one is an Origin record release from 2026 entitled Dear Miss Deary. We'll get back into the tunes in just a moment, so don't touch that dial.
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2: 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Some of us like to call it that. Coming up for y'all, we've got Dexter Gordon and a really tasty tune, literally and figuratively, of course, recorded in August of 1962.

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6: That's right, Mr. Ghost. We just heard a wonderful composition, Cease the Bombing, from Grant Green. That's a 1969 Blue Note release, carrying on. Of course, Grant Green.
4: Strumming.
6: Strumming away on that guitar. On the bass, Jimmy Lewis. We got drummer Idris Muhammad, a legend. We also featured Willie Blevins on the vibes, as well as pianist Earl Crick. Finally, on the tenor saxophones, we had Claude Berté. Still before that, we heard Cheesecake by Dexter Gordon.
4: Yeah, that was a tasty tune. Billy Higgins on the drums, Butch Warren on the bass, Sonny Clark piano, and the guy who wrote the track, Dexter Gordon, tenor sax. It was recorded a long, long, long, long, long time ago, 1962. And that's fun. Next track we're going to play, I think you and I find to be...
6: It's a favorite here.
4: Unbelievably fun.
6: At KSJS, certainly.
4: Like, we should both talk over each other about how excited we are for this track. Ready? Go.
6: I love this track so much. Coleman Mellett. Wonderful singer-songwriter, late singer-songwriter, and this is a compilation that we've been playing in the studio for quite some time, entitled...
4: See, I fooled you all. I told you all we were going to tell you how much we love this song and talk over each other, but I didn't say anything to force you to reveal your inner love for the song.
6: I love this song, which is called...
4: From the album Sing You a Brand New Song.
6: Boom.
4: It's Digibob. Oh,
6: Digibob.
4: My goodness. It's some great stuff. Coleman Mellett. He sings, he's playing guitars, he does some keyboards on it. Steve Gadd's on the drums, highlight of Ron de Césaire out there. He plays bongos and vibraphones. Ooh. You know, that sounds like a dream combo. You ever have that dream?
6: Bongo and vibes. Yeah. That's what I hear in my head most of the time.
4: Lucky you got stuff going on in your head. We got to play this music so I get to have stuff going on in my head on KSJS San Jose.

0: San Jose KSJS, San Jose KSJS, San Jose KSJS. Wait, hold on. San Jose KSJS! All right, enough fun. It's been too much fun here. I don't know how we're doing this, but we're doing it, and you're doing it with us. And that's me and the Vibe Commander. I'm Mr. Ghost, in case y'all don't know. Playing great tunes for us to enjoy and for you to maybe even learn from. Teach us right now, please.
1: That last composition, thanks, Mr. Ghost, that was The Lady Wants to Know from Michael Franks. Of course, singing on that one, a Warner Brothers release from 1977. You heard John Guerin on percussion and drums, Larry Carlton on the guitar, Joe Sample on all things keyboards, a slew of percussionists, Ray Armando, Joa Donato, and Larry Bunker. That was also Michael Brecker blowing on the saxophone on that one once again, The Lady Wants to Know.
0: And I guess, as much as we love the track Digibob and Coleman Mellett's work, I'm going to bring our mood down just a bit. And that was the track we heard previous to The Lady Wants to Know.
1: That's right.
0: Unfortunately, the album that we hear Digibob off of, Sing You a Brand New Song, was posthumously released. So this is some of the most we can give you of Coleman Mellett. And I think if I speak for Vibe Commander, who's going to speak after this to share their feelings, we're going to play this as much as we can because this is some good stuff we got.
1: It's really beautiful music. And yeah, it's a posthumous compilation record, which is just very... really tragic because I can't imagine, you know, the songwriting that was about to come from this really beautiful songwriter, no doubt influenced by, you know, people like Michael Franks, who we've also heard from. So paying homage to Coleman Mellett here on KSJS, as we tend to do.
0: Yeah, just a relatively young guy. That's how it goes sometimes. We pay homage to all the people, though. Like myself? Today you brushed your teeth, you skipped the floss, you combed your hair, you took the train, you did the crossword, you missed 22 across, you went to work, you had a meeting, you ate your lunch, you had another meeting, you wondered, how is anyone supposed to get any work done with all these meetings? You left the office, you took the train, you ate your dinner, you brushed your teeth. You did all the things one normally does the day before an 8.4 earthquake rattles the bay, leaving millions of people without power. You never know when the day before is the day before. Prepare for tomorrow at ready.gov/today. 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
1: 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Very eloquently said, by the way, Mr. Ghost.
0: It always is. That's how you flashback the Fridays, and that's how you quake the PSAs. Yeah, if you haven't heard me say it once, I'll say it again. How can anyone get any work done with all these meetings? Okay, we've said the tagline, which means we can keep it going here on 90.5 KSJS San Jose. Miki Yamanaka. Boy, that's a talented musician who keeps pumping out amazing albums. The current one we'll have for y'all is Breathe. You know what? Thanks, Miki, for the suggestion. Yeah, that was nice. That was nice. She's on piano. Nicole Glover's got saxophones. Oof. A little spoken word, not on this track, but, you know, we're gonna say that she does it because she does it. Tyrone Allen II on the bass. Oof. Jimmy McBride on the drums.
1: What's the what's the relationship there between Miki and Jimmy?
0: I don't know. I feel like I've seen them together a lot all the time. They're just, like, not separated.
1: Well, hear this. They're husband and wife.
2: Well, so they're not separated.
1: Not separated.
2: Not separated. They're doing it together. And the track we're going to play for you guys is called Tucson. And when I say not separated, Mickey is like, I like playing in Tucson. I'm writing these people a song because they really enjoy me when I come out there. And I think showing the love, as you know, we've been talking about, is just wonderful. So thank you all for joining us, whether that's the KSJS app online or, hey, that dial. Just leave it all alone and let the music take you home.

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0: In the first 10, you get 3, 6, 9. 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And it comes out even on 30, yeah.
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0: 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That last tune was Three is a Magic Number, of course, from Multiplication Rock, a record from Bob DeRoe, originally a bebop pianist, letting his pop ear there on, once again, a tune Three is a Magic Number. Then before that, Joe Williams, and of course the legendary Thad Jones Mel Lewis Orchestra, a wonderful tune recommended by Mr. Ghost, smack dab in the middle. That one came from Presenting Joe Williams and Thad Jones Mel Lewis and the Jazz Orchestra. 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Thanks for stopping by.
1: Thanks for inviting me in.
0: Yeah, I mean, it's kind of lonely.
1: Nah, the music's keeping us pretty not entertained, but together.
0: I absolutely concur.
1: Tie the people together with music. I mean that unthreateningly, of course.
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1: Man, we got it all. Got it all. KSJS San Jose.
0: And we've got this next tune.
1: Oh, we do have a next tune. Oh, I'm glad somebody's paying attention. Lambert Hendricks and Ross, the hottest new group in jazz, kind of like the vocalese pioneers. For those of you who don't know, vocalese is kind of using your voice as mimic of an instrument. Maybe not necessarily straight like an instrument, but you are the instrument with your voice. And you'll hear some of that in this unbelievably fast-paced song, Cloudburst.
0: Well, I think I speak for everyone when I say I'm very excited to hear that one.
1: Yeah, Harrison Kirkland tune. Had to tell the people. Anyway, we thank you. And we thank you.

sparkle, little stop, a little sparkle, little live, a little pop, a little maybe, little pop, a little baby. 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

0: A deluge of tunes. So happy to bring all of them to you on 90.5 KSJS San Jose, because KSJS broadcasts from the campus of San Jose State in downtown San Jose, California. We're happy to be here in the heart of Silicon Valley, and we're happy to be in your heart. As you know, if you listen to us, you love us, and we love you. Feel like that goes without saying, but you know, Vibe Commander, I love you, and I love KSJS, and I love being here.
1: Well, the love is reciprocated, Mr. Ghost.
0: I love music. What do you know about that, maybe?
1: Well, I love that last tune.
0: Oh, yeah?
1: Which was All of Me.
0: Why not?
1: A great jazz standard. Of course, courtesy of Seymour Simons and Gerald Marks. I actually didn't know that until right now.
0: You know, I don't remember that too often. I don't know if they worked on too much other stuff, but that'll
1: Shout out to those legends.
0: Yeah, right? Shout out.
1: And that, of course, came from a rendition from Prez and Teddy, a stupendous record from 59. That one, of course, Lester Young on the tenor sax, on those keys, Teddy Wilson, Gene Ramey on the bass and playing drums, Joe Jones.
0: Did you know where Prez got his nickname from?
1: I actually don't recall.
0: So he got his nickname from the person he gave a nickname to.
1: Oh.
0: He gave...
1: The nickname became the nickname.
0: No, he gave Lady Day their nickname. So who then gave Prez his nickname?
1: Lady Day. Is that Billy?
0: Yeah.
1: Billy.
0: Yeah.
1: Billy.
0: So Billy gave him the name nickname Prez.
1: Wonderful artist, Billy Holiday.
0: I didn't even know that.
1: Huh.
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2: Those all sound like some wonderful things. I might have some apples for us that we will not eat in the studio.
1: No.
2: But anyway, I'm so happy to be here on 90.5 KSJS San Jose. It's Vibe Commander. It's Mr. Ghost.
1: It's a place to be, really.
2: Should we never leave? Should we just stay here? Yeah, should we do this a lot more, maybe? Tell us about the next song. I might have a comment after that, and then we got to, you know, actually play it.
1: Well,
2: we talk too much.
1: Of course. We're a couple chatty Cathys. I'm very stoked for this next one. One of my all-time favorite LPs, Mosaic, A Celebration of Blue Note, from a short-lived group, the Blue Note 7, short-lived but stacked as all heck. That one's from 2008 off the Blue Note label, of course. And, you know, we've been doing a kind of a suite of aquatic animals, specifically dolphin tunes we heard on Green Dolphin Street. Now we're going to hear Dolphin Dance, of course, written by the one and only Herbie Hancock.
2: Becoming a real dolphin party central around these parts.
1: Right.
2: You might start asking, what's your purpose? Yeah, that was pretty explosive.
1: Well said. Ba-boom. Well, that's an arrangement from Rini Rosny. If you're French-Canadian, René Rosny, perhaps.
2: She's Rini for sure, though.
1: She's Rini, yeah. But she provides the arrangement for her husband, who's actually on the keys on this one. Another couple, power couple in the jazz world, which is Bill Charlap, joined by Ravi Coltrane on the tenor sax. We've got Nicholas Payton playing trumpet, Peter Bernstein on guitar, rounding out that rhythm section, Peter Washington and Lewis Nash on bass and drums, respectively. Finally, the living legend, Steve Wilson, playing alto sax and flute.
2: What? Yeah, what?
1: I'm
2: ready. I'm done talking.
1: You don't have any more tidbits?
2: I always have more to say, but wow, I want to hear this.
1: Yeah, then let's let the music talk on this next one, which is Dolphin Dance, here on KSJS San Jose.

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3: KSJS San Jose, bringing the music to you, home dwellers, my voyagers. Appreciate anyone stopping by here. We are listening to some great music. I'm joined in the studio by Mr. Ghost.
4: Boo!
3: And I am Vibe Commander.
4: I wish I had some, like, vibe to then play. I don't have that sound effect
3: well,
4: ready to go.
3: Well, we've been listening to plenty of vibes.
4: I was just about to say, I can tell you, though, about the vibes we've been hearing. Charlie Parker's Scrapple from the Apple, which got all kind of mambo-bomboed up there very nicely from... led by Mr. Terry Gibbs on the vibes. That sweet alto sax solo, that was Frank Morgan. The rhythm section deserves all the praise because, boy, do they make this song a lot of fun. Sonny Bravo piano, Bobby Rodriguez on the bass, and here we go, folks. Tito Puente, timbales, Johnny Rodriguez on the bongos and percussion, Jose Madera getting congos and percussion. This was recorded in, Berkeley, May of 1986.
3: In Berkeley.
4: From the Latin Connection album.
3: Fantastic.
4: But we were making other connections, a little more watery connections, a bit earlier on.
3: That's right. We heard Dolphin Dance, an arrangement, of course, a Herbie Hancock tune. That's an arrangement from Rainey Rosny for the Blue Note 7, a stacked cast of who's who in modern jazz. Robbie Coltrane playing that tenor saxophone, on trumpet Nicholas Payton, the rhythm section Peter Bernstein on guitar, Bill Charlap on those keys, Louis Nash on the drums playing bass, Peter Washington, finally Steve Wilson on the flute and alto saxophone
4: Fuego.
3: On that one.
4: Fuego.
3: And we're going to be bringing you more of that Latin flair on this next one, which is
4: more heat.
3: Yep, some more heat. This is Oscar de Leon, Que Bueno Vaya Y Usted, a tune from 1991. A little bit of salsa for you guys here on 90.5 FM, KSJS Ground Zero Radio.
4: Yo soy baboso.

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0: I might call them scare waves. I'm Mr. Ghost, and boo, I say.
1: Boo. This is the Vibe Commander checking in.
0: Appreciate you guys working with us on some wonderful tunes. I guess maybe the artists have been putting in the work. We're just pressing play. And I'm glad to say that we've had some nice stuff to play.
1: Absolutely, yeah. We pressed play on that last one, Hermano Necesito.
0: Necesito.
1: The Meridian Brothers, a group effort with another group, El Guapo Renacimiento.
0: Yes,
1: and that
0: hey,
1: one
0: Guapo.
1: Comes from 2022. Me gusta, if I say so myself. What about you, Mr. Ghost?
0: I just said, yo soy guapo. So, yo soy baboso y guapo. Oh, tu parles français, monsieur?
1: Ouais.
0: Je ne parle pas français. Parce que je suis stupide.
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0: 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He's put together a whole collection of interviews online that he does live and in person, and sometimes he's got shows you can attend too. So shout out the Bohemian.
1: Big shouts out to the Bohemian.
0: Okay. Shout out to the Bohemian!
1: All right. I got a lot more than I bargained for on that.
0: It was big a shout out time. Why, you want to shout out something pretty big right now?
1: Not after that. I'm a little nervous.
0: Oh, we'll keep it low key.
1: Keep it chill here on KSJS.
0: San Jose.
1: All right. We're going to throw things over now to Henry Mancini and his orchestra. This is a tune entitled Something for Sellers, no doubt a reference to Peter Sellers, who played the main character Jacques Cousteau in the Pink Panther soundtrack, Pink Panther film. This is the accompanying soundtrack from 1963 off the RCA Victor label. Once again, Henry Mancini and his orchestra. The tune Something for Sellers. This is 90.5 FM KSJS. Stick around long enough and you might hear some Bix Beiderbecke legend.
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Right now, you're tuned into The Waiting Room with your host, The Eye Doctor, playing all your favorite Latin beats all the way from San Jose, California. How are we all doing this morning? Hope you guys are doing good. I'm doing good as well. I'm tired. This was a rough morning to get out of bed, I'm not going to lie, but we're here. And we're playing music, so that's all that really matters right now. We started off the hour with Cumbia Algo Rovera by Son Rompepera, which is a group from Mexico City. I really like them. I was actually just there a few days ago over the weekend, and when I was driving through downtown, I saw their posters like all over, posted up all over, which I was kind of bummed that I missed them there, but that's fine. I mean, they always do tours. So maybe I'll get the chance to see them again. Anyways, yeah, that last song we played was Favorita by Love KMI. Some rotation, and I think we're just going to keep it going with some more rotation. What do we got next? I think next up we're going to listen to Cortisol by Noah Sinise. So, hope you enjoy.

si no fue mi culpa. Estación, estación, solo me...

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3: That's the coolest story I've ever heard in my entire life. 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
7: 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Okay, guys, if you're just tuning in, you're tuned in to 90.5 FM KSJS, Ground Zero Radio, listening to The Waiting Room with your host, the Eye Doctor, which is me. Yeah, we're gonna... The last song was Clouds on the Beach by Bodine. Don't quite know how you say that one, but it's cool, it's chill. It's part of the medium rotation, so I don't remember being on the heaviest last month, but, you know, it is what it is. Anyways, we're just gonna keep it going. Up next, I have ¿Por qué sigues fingiendo? By... I think it's by JC. Yeah, I'm gonna double check that. Anyways, enjoy, guys.

ultimate triumph is at hand. Prepare to be hypnotized by a song scientifically created to get stuck in your heads forever!

0: I have a request tonight. 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

0: Every day, the men and women of the United States Marine Corps demonstrate their commitment to defend the American way of life. Since 1775, we have served our nation as a force of readiness. From combat operations to humanitarian assistance in every corner of the world. No matter where the mission takes us today, or wherever our country needs us tomorrow, we always remember the land we call home. As Marines, we take a stand. For each other. For our nation. For us all. The few. The proud. The Marines.
1: Stressed? Come to the Anthropocene and slow core yourself to the less hectic 1990s. Maybe you could emo your ears to the early 2000s. Feeling more peaceful but need to stay awake? 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Oh, by the way, yeah, listen to Peace and Love in the Anthropocene. That's, nah, he's cool. That guy's cool. I covered for a show last week. Not last week, but the weekend before. Not last weekend, but the weekend before. Anyways, yeah, that last song was Marrana by Dena Lapori. Yeah, no, that's a fun one. It gets your toe tapping for sure. Anyways, I think, yeah, we're just gonna finish off the hour with some more rotation. So up next we got what is this? Up next we've got Pienso en Ti by Saulo. So enjoy.

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1: 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I'm your host this morning, the Eye Doctor, and you're tuned in to The Waiting Room, playing all your favorite Latin beats desde San Jose, California. I hope everyone's doing good this morning. Not much going on. It's kind of, apparently there's been a, I don't know, someone told me that I should do little stuff in between. So let's talk about weather. It's a warm week. I heard we're having a little bit of a heat wave right now in California, which makes sense. I feel like October, like late September, early October gets kind of warm here. It kind of tricks you a little bit before winter starts. But I mean, I can't say that I complain. I'm not complaining. I love that t-shirt weather. It's wonderful. Walk out, sun's out, guns out, you know. But anyways, that last song that we listened to was, wait a minute. That last song that we listened to was Dogfight by Maudlin. That was a good one. I like it. Anyways, we're gonna keep it going with some more rotation. We're gonna be listening to, a little ditty by a group called Amor de Dios. So I hope y'all enjoy.

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4: 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Hello, everybody. Okay, that last song. Excuse me. If anyone's listening, call in and tell me if you yawned or not. I'm going to see if the yawning thing works without having to see the face of the yawner. If you know what I mean. You know, like when someone yawns and then you yawn. It's a cool little experiment, a little micro experiment. Anyways, that last song was Bonito Día by Laura Project. Up next, we got Mujer Perfecta by Pambele. So, enjoy.

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0: test. Your specimen has been processed. We are now ready to begin the test. Do not submerge the device in liquid, even partially. Most importantly, under no circumstances should you. We were going to murder you. Make no further attempt to leave.
1: 90.5
0: test. Lie on your stomach with your arms at your side. 3.

0: 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We are now ready to begin the test. Do not submerge the device in liquid, even partially. Most importantly, under no circumstances should you. We were going to murder you. Make no further attempt to leave.
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0: KSJ. Lie on your stomach with your arms at your side. 3, 2, 1.
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3: 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So that last song I just played was Mujer Prohibida by Angelito Porras. I think he's like an Ecuadorian band leader. He's got a lot of good ones, and I love that. I love that song. It's a good one. One of my favorites. We're coming up at the end of our second hour. Sun's starting to stream through the trees outside the radio station right now. It's a beautiful, beautiful morning. I wish I had a cup of coffee right now. I didn't have time this morning to go get myself one, so I'm just kind of here raw dogging the day. I don't know if I'm allowed to say that on the radio, but I'm here. I'm just here kind of chilling, man. I would love a cup of coffee right now. We're gonna keep it going with some more rotation. Up next, I'm going to play Te Olvidases de Mí by Son Rompepera. So, hope you guys enjoy.

0: 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I have never seen one of these intact before. This is the famous
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0: Hello, everybody. You're listening to 90.5 FM KSJS. I'm your host for this morning, the Eye Doctor, and you're tuned into the waiting room. Hope everyone's doing good this morning. If you're just tuning in now, what's up? Or if you've been listening for a while, call in. Let me know how I've been doing. Or if you like anything in specific, or if you want to see anything, some more stuff. Some more specific stuff. I don't know. You know what I mean. Just, you can call in, whatever. There's the phone number on the website to say what's up if you want. Anyways,
1: yeah, man. It's a beautiful morning here in sunny San Jose, California.
0: What's the weather right now? Siri, what's the weather right now? I have to unlock it. Hold on. I know you guys want to know. Bro, it won't even tell me. What the heck? Okay, never mind. The weather's probably, it's probably warmish. I'd probably say like maybe 70s or whatever, but that's fine. Anyways, that last song we listened to was Cae la Lluvia by Luis Diaz. I saw that he had a song with Yayo, which I found quite pretty interesting. Unfortunately, I cannot play any Yayo songs on air because if I were to play them, I would have to clean the entire song and then that would just leave nothing to listen to. Which kind of stinks. There's a lot of artists like that. But anyways, that's whatever. It's fine. We're going to keep it going with some more rotation. Up next, we have, how about we have freaking, damn, I should probably figure this out before I choose. Anyways, we're going to have Super Coqueta by Miranda Santizo. So, enjoy.

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3: 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How's it going, guys? Yeah, that last song was Días Eternos by Studio San Francisco. It's a good one. I think it's a rather pleasant listen, especially for this morning. Something a little more not slow, but not super. Doesn't jump at you, but it lets you kind of jump along with it. You know what I mean? Like, you get to hop on his back, and it takes you away. Like a piggyback ride, almost. Anyways, up next, we don't really have any features right now, but up next, we're going to get a little old school, what's his name? We're just going to get a little old school. So, when you hear this, you're gonna think of a certain comedian with a mullet and a una camiseta bien fancy. I don't even know how to describe it, man. But anyways, we got Llorar by Los Socios del Ritmo. So I hope you guys enjoy.

ultimate triumph is at hand. Prepare to be hypnotized by a song scientifically created to get stuck in your heads forever.

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1: 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Hello, everybody. We're coming up on our last hour. The last little stretch of the hour. We just finished listening to a classic, "En Barranquilla Me Quedo" by Joe Arroyo. It's a salsa classic. It's a good one, dude. It's just a freaking good one. There's nothing you can say. There's just nothing else you can say. It's just good. This is good. And you know what? Why don't we just keep that goodness going? Because we're all about good vibes here. Whatever, shut up, Isaac. Oh wait, that's not my DJ name. Up next we're gonna listen to Quiereme by Francie Abreu. I think that's how you say that. I'm not entirely sure. Anyways, enjoy, guys.

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I'm your host this morning, the Eye Doctor, and you're tuned into The Waiting Room, playing all your favorite Latin beats from San Jose, California. So we're coming up on our last hour here together, but we're just going to keep it going, keep the vibe going. Last song we listened to was Quizás en Otra Vida by Ataquemos. Good song. Love it. Part of our rotation for this month, and we're going to keep it going with more rotation up next. We're going to change the vibe a little bit. We have Super Coqueta by Miranda Santizo. So, enjoy.

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1: 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Hello, everybody. How you doing? That was Procedencia.com by JC, a reggaeton and trap artist out of Mexico City. He's got good stuff. I like his stuff. Anyways, we're going to switch up the vibe a little bit. Up next, we got Cumbia Algo Robera by Son Rompepera. So, enjoy, guys.

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2: 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Hello, everybody. Once again, you're tuned into The Waiting Room with your host, The Eye Doctor. We're coming up on our last hour here together. I don't really have anything much to say, but we're just going to keep it going. That last song we listened to was Como Aquella VXX by JC. I got a couple of JC songs on the options, but you know what? It's just because he's so good. You know what I mean? Anyways, yeah, we're going to switch it up a little bit. Up next, we got Dogfight by Maudlin, so I hope you guys enjoy. And thanks for tuning in today. Oh, shout out, Dad.

ultimate triumph is at hand. Prepare to be hypnotized by a song scientifically created to get stuck in your heads forever!

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2: 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Looking at the next few hours for San Jose, the temperatures are going to stay about roughly the same, with warming up around 89 degrees at 1 p.m., 91 degrees at 3, and ending off your night around 8 p.m. is going to be 80 degrees for the next few days. So pretty warm temperatures for the next day. Over the next 15 days, we're looking at temperatures staying around 94 to 92 for the next 2 days. So through the weekend, it would be a little warmer, 77 degrees on the weekend. The next few days after that, so next Monday is going to be about 85 degrees. So a warm-up is coming back up with a little bit of a break in between for this weekend, and then coming back like that next weekend. 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
1: 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Let's talk about some sports games. There is a football game this Saturday at 6 p.m. here at home. It is against Wyoming, SJSU versus Wyoming. There was a game over the weekend in Hawaii against Hawaii. The Spartans won that game 20-16. So next one is coming up pretty soon. There's also other sports going on, but football is happening Saturday. It also says that there's some games happening on Saturday as well. At 6 p.m., there's another game against UTEP. That's in El Paso, Texas. And there's also one against Nevada that's happening. That's actually not right now. That's going to be later on. So the 17th, October 17th, Spartans are going to Texas against UTEP. That's at 6 p.m. And on October 24th, they're going to be playing against Nevada at 2 p.m. in Reno. And then they're heading back here on Halloween Day for a trick-or-treat with the Spartans game against New Mexico. That's happening at 1 p.m. here at CFQ Stadium. So a lot of sports, a lot of football games happening for the next few weeks. The Spartans are coming back home after playing away for last week. It's 90.5 KSJS.

0: Hello? Hello? Is this thing on?
1: Yeah, it's on, Mr. Cipriano. We're ready for you.
0: And now, here's our host to tell you more about what's coming up next.
1: Sorry, there isn't any host. That's why we have you to talk about that.
0: Hold it right there. Don't touch that podcasting control lever.
1: I'm sorry, this isn't a podcast. It's,
0: Hey, you know, we have lots of important things to say, but, now, first the news.
1: What the hell are you talking about? And where did this music come from?
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1: This isn't a f***ing podcast, you understand? You know what? Screw it. I don't even know why we hired you. You can just go. I can do this promo myself.
0: Hey, thanks for listening to today's podcast. We'll be here next time. 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

0: 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You went to work, you had a meeting, you ate your lunch, you had another meeting. 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
1: 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Time now is 12:53, and we reached the bottom of the third hour. I'm going to be on here for one more hour, so we'll continue with the music in the meantime, and I'll see you back here in just a bit. It's 90.5 KSJS.

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Wow, 1:12 p.m. And you're listening to me, DJ Smarty. You can listen to my show every Tuesday from 10 a.m. to 2 p.m. We are reaching the bottom of the hour. We're close to that soon. Last 45 minutes of the show, a little bit over that. And we're going to continue on with the rotation. That last song you just heard was Face Brooklyn with Cool from our heavy rotation. And we're going to go into our mediums with Noah Steins with Cortisol. I did it to myself. It's 90.5 KSJS.

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4: 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In the meantime, we're going to get to some weather right now for the next few hours today. In San Jose, temperatures are going to be, the current temperature right now is about 90 degrees, but there's going to be a warm-up with the high of today of 94 degrees happening at 4 o'clock. A little bit of a cool down, not so much though. By 6 p.m., you're looking at 88 degrees, 8 p.m., 81 degrees, 75 degrees at 7 p.m., or 10 p.m., that is. And ending off the night into the early morning hours with 70s to 60s, low or high 60s. As we begin tomorrow morning, we're going to head back to 92 degrees, the high for tomorrow. That's happening at 3 o'clock with your morning looking between 80s up into 90s at 2 o'clock, and the rest of your day for tomorrow in the low 80s to high 90s. For the next few days, though, those temperatures are going to be looking to be in the 80s to 70s for the weekend, and then back up to next weekend with more of those higher temperatures. It's 90.5 KSJS.

0: 5.
1: Test. Your specimen has been processed. 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Most importantly, under no circumstances should we... We were going to murder you. Make no further attempt to leave.
0: 9G.5.
1: K-Pest, J-Pest. Lie on your stomach with your arms at your side. 3.

0: Hello? Hello? Is this thing on?
1: Yeah, it's on, Mr. Cipriano. We're ready for you.
0: And now, here's our host to tell you more about what's coming up next.
1: Sorry, there isn't any host. That's why we have you to talk about that.
0: Hold it right there. Don't touch that podcasting control lever.
1: I'm sorry, this isn't a podcast. It's,
0: Hey, you know, we have lots of important things to say, but, now, first the news.
1: What the hell are you talking about? Where did this music come from?
0: Now, let's rejoin our regularly scheduled podcast.
1: This isn't a f***ing podcast, you understand? You know what? Screw it. I don't even know why we hired you. You can just go. I can do this promo myself.
0: Hey, thanks for listening to today's podcast. We'll be here next time. 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

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Coming up next for you guys is going to be Ero with Permanent Teeth, only right here on 90.5 KSGS, Ground Zero Radio. 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

0: Yo, what up? 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
2: 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Hello, hello, hello for the very first time today, everybody, all my lovely, lovely listeners. It is me, your host, DJ Ricky, and you are still currently tuned in to The Smoke Break right here on 90.5 KSJS, Tuesdays from 2 to 6 p.m., where we play fresh, banging, new electronic directly into your sound system. Just for you. You were just listening to a song from I Love You Kimchi called Obsessed. Speaking of I Love You Kimchi, just went to the show that she did with DJ Smokey at 1015 Folsom this week. Super cool, super fun. Coming up next for you guys is going to be Trust Her with Moment. But right before we get into that, it is 2:22 p.m. Tuesday, October 16th. DJ Ricky checking in for week 17, I believe it is. Looks like week three or four of the new schedule, though. Hope everybody's been enjoying the new electronics so far. Gonna have a lot more coming up for you guys throughout the next couple of hours as well. But we're gonna get straight into that Trust Her track only right here on 90.5 KSJS Ground Zero Radio.

0: Yes.
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し、でも違うんだね。多分見落とされたあの瞬間に知った断絶は永遠に生きるしかない。

0: Tooth decay can happen at any age. 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Beneath the gums, the roots of your teeth are covered with a softer tissue called cementum. If exposed, the cementum is more susceptible to decay and more difficult to treat than decay of the enamel. 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
1: 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Wherever you may be, it is beamed directly into your devices just for you. You were just listening to a song from Frost Children called Satellites. And coming up next for you guys is going to be a Lucy Bedrock song that I don't know the name of because I cannot see it, actually. So it's going to be a surprise together, you guys. But it is currently 2:53 p.m. Tuesday, October 6th. Just had like a random weird heat wave these past couple days, or it's like 90 something. I walked out my house. Oh my gosh. So hope everybody has been staying hydrated. I know it's been, you know, especially warm today as well. So please, please, everybody do stay hydrated or dehydrated, as they say. But we do have that Lucy Bedrock coming up next for you guys, only right here on 90.5 KSJS Ground Zero Radio.

0: 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I have never seen one of these intact before. 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

0: 90.5 cash. Yes, you were just listening to a song from, I can't actually say the artist name, but that was Getaway, and right before that was IKEA 99 with Rotten. Coming up next for you is going to be Sebi, Kim J, and Blixty with, I believe this one is Wanna Smoke. I still can't see the song name, but we'll know later. Anyways, Sebi track coming up next, 90.5 cash. Yes.
1: Gotta feel these people, gotta keep on doing shows. 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
18: Do you know what to do if there's an emergency situation, such as an earthquake, medical injury, or fire? 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If you're on the San Jose State University campus, you may use any blue light or elevator telephone. 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This message is brought to you by 90.5 KSJS. Hello again, all my lovely listeners. It is me, your host, DJ Ricky, and you're still currently tuned into the Smoke Break right here on 90.5 KSJS, Ground Zero Radio, where we play fresh new bang electronic every single week. It is currently 3:21 p.m. Tuesday, October 6th, about almost halfway-ish through the set so far. I hope everybody's been enjoying the fresh new electronic tracks so far. You were just listening to a song from Miss Gloom called High Society. Right before that was Sebi Kim J and Blexty with Wanna Smoke. Coming up next for you guys is going to be another fresh new feature that I definitely have. Velvet Blue with Just Something. It's a Velvet Blue track, though, that's for sure. We are still working on getting the physical piece of paper for me to actually tell you the names of these tracks, so I'm so sorry for that so far, you guys, for those announces. But if you are curious for these track names, please, I do recommend checking out the app or on Spintron if you really wanted to know. But we've got that Velvet Blue track coming up next for you guys, only right here on 90.5 KSJS, Ground Zero Radio.

0: I have a request tonight. When you hear this, that is the introduction.
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3: 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You were just listening to a song from Lucy Lamb called Spells. And right before that was Kim J with My Unease, featuring Sebi, The Deep, and Effie. Coming up next for you guys, it's going to be Joonjoy and Balo with Strike, only right here on 90.5 KSJS Ground Zero Radio.

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2: 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It is me, your host, DJ Ricky, and you're still currently tuned into the Smoke Break right here on 90.5 KSS, Tuesdays 2 to 6 p.m., where we play fresh, banging, new electronic directly into your sound system of choice directly for you, my listener. That's right, you. You were just listening to a song from E-Death called Come Over. Right before that was June Joy Valo with Strike. And coming up next for you guys is going to be Antidote with Destrier. And it is currently 3:53 p.m. Tuesday, October 6th, about halfway through the show now. Hope everyone's been enjoying the tracks so far. Hope everyone's been having a good day, good week, good month, good year so far, and all of that as well. But yeah, let's get right into that Antidote track, only right here on 90.5 KSS Ground Zero Radio.

90.5 cash. Yes, you were just listening to a song from Ken J called Oh Yeah, You Got This. And right before that was Plucka with Stutter. Coming up next for you guys is going to be Underscores with Lovefield. And that's going to be right here on 90.5 cash. Yes, Ground Zero Radio.

ultimate triumph is at hand. 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
1: 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Hello, hello, hello. Again, all my lovely, lovely listeners. It is me, your host, DJ Ricky, and you are still currently tuned in to The Smoke Break right here on 90.5 KSJS Ground Zero Radio, where we play fresh, banging new electronic that updates every week, every month, just for you. You were just listening to a song from Katie Fash and Fake Thiasis and Elucin called Again from the Drama. Oh, geez, really struggling to get through that one. And right before that was Violet with Skyline. Coming up next for you guys is going to be, I was going to say a fresh new fun feature, but I think I'm out of them. So instead, coming up next for you guys is something you might have had already. This is going to be Trust Her with Moment. Let's see. Do I have anything else for you guys? It is 4:21 p.m. Tuesday, October 6th. DJ Ricky checking in for, I believe it's week 17, week 4 of the fall schedule. Hope everybody's been enjoying the warm weather, the surprisingly warm weather for October, I will say. Yeah, hope everyone, like I've been saying earlier, is also staying hydrated out there. Please, please remember to drink plenty of water, you guys. It is so warm and it is too warm for you not to be. But we've got Trust Her with Moment coming up right now on 90.5 KSJS, Ground Zero Radio.

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1: Test JA test. 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
0: 9G.5.
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2: Heads up, you've got a blast from the past heading your way. 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I think that is the fastest and smoothest I've ever gotten through that read. Hello, hello, hello, hello again. All my lovely, lovely, lovely listeners. It is me, your host, DJ Ricky, and you're still currently tuned in to The Smoke Break right here on 90.5 KHS Ground Zero Radio. You were just listening to a song from Nation called Touch featuring Echo 2K, and right before that was another Nation song featuring Echo 2K called Nobody's Fault. Coming up next for you guys is going to be Brothel in Belize with Infamy. It is currently 4:53 p.m. Tuesday, October 6th. Got about another hour or so of me before Macabre is going to be in here taking it over with some free-for-all sub-rock. But until then, another hour of fresh electronic coming right at you, starting with that Brothel in Belize track only right here on 90.5 KSJS Ground Zero Radio.

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